0: Richard Clapton's records charted the political landscape of the nation and the turbulent lives of generations. He grew up in Sydney in the 60s, before hopping a plane for London and then later to Germany, where he wrote an album, one of the first major Australian singer-songwriter releases. The first single from it was Last Train to Marseille.
1: Correct, yeah.
2: Tell us a little bit about that, what was happening at the time.
1: Well, I'll describe it as a very hippie song. It's a little bit nebulous, the whole background of that song. I had three Richard Clapton bands in London in the late 60s, and the last one I had was two Californians and a Canadian. And at that point, I'd never been into drugs. I was actually a bit wary of drugs. You know, I didn't really go near them. Uh-huh. However, I didn't know that my bandmates were having pot sent over. You know, those old Kodak film canisters, the black film canisters. And I was just putting that in a post pack and posting it from LA. And so they all got busted. I had overstayed my welcome in London. And so I was unceremoniously marched out of the country. Well, they couldn't do anything about me because, you know, as I said, I had no association with drugs, even though I was playing in a band called Potheads. It wasn't me. But the Bobby and the Beat would call by, you know, almost every day and say, well, when are you leaving? I was at a loss. I didn't know what to do. So what happens when you get deported? They put you on the ferry, the cross-channel ferry, dump you out of Calais and just say, and don't come back, pretty much. I was dumped at Calais and I really didn't know what to do. In fact, gee, I'm talking to you and I'm thinking, well, where did I get the train fare? My best friend from school was in Graz in Austria, and I think I was heading for him. So I was a countryman hippie and there was an Austrian hippie girl. One thing led to another on the last train to Marseille, you see. We both took the last train to Marseille. I don't think your program can cope with all the salacious details of what happened on the last train to Marseille. But I wrote a song about it.
2: And it was a huge hit.
1: Yes. And I'll

0: Down into Marseille is considered one of Richard Clapton's first serious songs, marking a shift in his songwriting and a sense of lost innocence.
1: I was finishing an album during COVID, and that kept me very busy for about a year. And then the Dog's Breakfast, which is the live music scene, was struggling to come back. I did want to write a book too, but I just haven't found the time.
0: Well, it's fabulous that live music's back, and those who could got creative during that time and have put out some fabulous music. Yours, of course, that you offered us up during that time was the Music Is Love album that covers 1966 to 1970 and pays tribute to some of your influences, doesn't it?
1: Yeah, look, Terry Blamey, who managed Kylie Minogue for their entire career, retired and then started coming to my gigs. So Terry and I became mates a few years ago. I got a gig in San Francisco. I came back waxing lyrical about San Francisco to us hippies and Nirvana or Valhalla, as we'd call it. I had a night with Terry, and at a late-ish hour in the evening, Terry said, I know what we should do. Let's do an album of hippie anthems. And at first, I was kind of reticent to sort of dive in, because my knee-jerk reaction was, I don't do covers. You know, I've never really done covers, so I wouldn't be comfortable with that. I started to warm to the idea. So then we started curating. Now, the curating took close to a year, probably. And I reckon we went through 100 songs, might be an exaggeration, but at least 50. Right. And so it's a matter of making these lists. Now, I live in Sydney. Terry lives in Melbourne. And we had hours of fun doing this. Whether I was doing gigs down there or not, I'd end up around at Terry's place. And we'd have these fun evenings just playing all of this old music, you know, culling it down. And it all eventually, after a very long time period, we culled it down to the 15 tracks that are now on the album.
0: And each track is more sensational than the one before it. Which is your favourite of all of them, or is that too hard to call?
1: Well, when you consider my last answer about curating and culling down.
0: they're your top 15.
1: Yeah, they're my top 15, exactly.
0: So which one would you like my audience to hear now?
1: Oh, gee, you put me on the spot. Well, because it plays so well, very simply, is Cinnamon Girl. I do it with my band, but Cinnamon Girls plays really well just on its own.

0: many of your influences were people like Neil Young and David Crosby, the Byrds. You were hugely influenced by that whole movement when you first started out, weren't you?
1: Yes, because my first epiphany really was Bob Dylan. And that's all in my book about the first time I ever heard Bob Dylan, because I'd actually had this background where, I mean, when I was about 11 years old, I was listening to Dave Brubeck, which sounds really weird, from Dave Brubeck. Then I made this transition onto the great old black singers of the time, Marvin Gaye, Smokey Robinson, etc. And then my best friend from school, Ross, had a brother who'd come back from Brussels, and he had 6 albums by this Bob Dylan guy. And we had a night, and after a year or so of me listening to Smokey Robinson and Marvin Gaye, you know, and how sweet it is, doesn't get any sweeter.

0: I'm being confronted by this Bob Dylan guy, and it was like fingernails down a blackboard. Ross, my friend, and I are saying to his brother, "I've come on enough already. We've heard enough of this." And then It's All Over Now, Baby Blue came on, and the heavens opened up, and this brilliant shaft of white light came shining down on me. And that was my epiphany, and I just said, "I want to be that guy." Right. And I've been obsessed by Bob Dylan ever since. In fact, in London, I used to put myself to sleep with Blonde on Blonde because Sad Eyed Lady of the Lowlands, I think, is 18 minutes long. And I used to go to sleep to that every night.
1: It makes a nice change to hear you were influenced by Dylan. Most people tell me it was the Beatles that did it for them, that white shaft of light coming down.
0: No, I was quite, mine was quite different because then, because, you know, I'm trying to correlate the Dylan and the transition into Neil Young and Joni Mitchell.

0: despite the fact that I'm a London hippie, I'm not really a California hippie, I was listening to Neil Young's After the Gold Rush and Joni Mitchell's Blue, and especially David Crosby's first solo album, If Only I Could Remember My Name. So I was living in London, but listening to all that California music. I could be really specific. It's actually Laurel Canyon.
1: That was the time, wasn't it, that whole movement? And, of course, they've made those fabulous documentaries about that exact place and the music that emanated from it. Of course, you did spend such a long time in London. You fled Australia. Well, I don't know if fled is the right word. You left Australia. Why did you actually go? What were you searching for that took you out of the country?
0: Because originally I wanted to be a fashion illustrator, which is such an anachronism now. Probably you might know what a fashion illustrator is, but I bet your listeners don't. You didn't take photos back in the day, back in the 60s, like when I was still at school. Anyway, look, I was quite talented or gifted or something, you know, illustration. I wanted to be an illustrator. Now, getting back to my book, the first chapter is about how, getting back to Ross, my friend from school, and another mate of ours, David, we managed to get into the Rolling Stones Hotel on their first tour of Australia. And we actually managed to spend the whole day on the Rolling Stones floor with thousands of screaming girls downstairs who couldn't get in. And we were just cruising around the...
1: corridor or in the room as well?
0: Brian Jones had his door open, so we just walked in and he was playing a zither and he was going zing, zing, zing, and he looked pretty out of it, to be honest. This is about 8 o'clock in the morning. Then Keith Richard came in and I ran down to our room and I got a drawing that I'd done of Keith, and he was really impressed. Now, if you don't know this, Keith Richard also wanted to be, well, pretty much an illustrator too, went to art school in Dartford. So I just, you know, great, fairly long conversation with Keith, who said to me, man, you really got to go to St. Martin's in the Fields in London because it's the best school in the whole world. I don't know, I guess in your adolescence you get really obsessed and fixated, and that became my goal. So specifically I went to London to go to St. Martin's in the Field, and I did.
1: And you studied, and did you become an illustrator?
0: Yeah, I actually became a graphic designer. Now I look back on it, because to be honest with you, my daughters, occasionally they'll say, Dad, you used to be so great. Why don't you draw anymore? And I can't explain it. I just lost my mojo. And
1: it's a whole different field now, isn't it?
0: Oh, it is. It is. I wouldn't be able to do it now.
1: Yet do I remember rightly that you actually designed the cover of that latest album?
0: No. Huh. That's actually Clayton Dolley, the keyboard player. Clayton is quite a celebrated keyboard player in his own right.

0: was looking for something to do. He found this software on the internet and he spent weeks fiddling around. And
1: that became his project. Richard, just jumping back into those early days for you when you were in London, I didn't know that you'd become a graphic designer there, but you also spent quite a lot of time in Berlin, in Germany. What did that hold for you?
0: Because when I lived in London, my favourite thing to do in my holidays, because I did, I had a day job. Now I think back on it, you know, I was the highest paid 19-year-old graphic designer in London. Now ask me why I drifted into music to play for nothing. I don't know. However, during my work holidays, my favourite thing to do was get onto the continent, stick my thumb out, and all roads always seemed to lead to Berlin. So I already had friends there. I'd been abandoned by the UK anyway, in fact, by everybody. I didn't know what to do. So I actually became a homeless bum for, I think, 11 months I was a homeless bum. So I headed back to Berlin because I vaguely knew people there. Ironically or coincidentally, most of the people I knew in Berlin had been from Berlin University. And in 69-70, Berlin University was a hotbed for left-wing activists. Now, the first commune I moved into in Berlin was really hardcore. You know, so everyone had to take turns at going and shopping at the market, bringing the food home, cooking it, et cetera, et cetera. It was communism down to the nth degree. However, it was so hardcore, I got kicked out of there after a while because I just kept arguing with the other people in the commune. So then I was out on the road again, and I was sleeping in Copenhagen railway station for a while. But it was a remarkable time because the spirit of humanity in those days, really, baby, we had it all.
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3: It's a beautiful day.
1: The young Richard Clapton may have been on the streets, but he couldn't have been happier.
0: Okay, I was sleeping in Copenhagen railway station and a Danish dentist picked me up from there and said, no, you've got to come and stay with me. I lived in his luxury apartment like for 3 months.
1: Wow.
0: So when I say I was a homeless bum, I wasn't exactly living
1: in the apartment. Wow, amazing. And, of course, you were writing music this whole time, weren't you? So there was plenty of food for thought.
0: Yeah, prolific.
1: Those days were really the beginning of your career when your first huge hits came out. And that first number one that you had was 1975 was, of course, Girls on the Avenue. It just took off.
0: Yeah, look, just to step back a couple of steps. My theory is, so I arrived back here desperately poor with only a fairly cheap acoustic guitar, but I had really long, curly black hair. I went into a record company called Phonogram, which I don't think even exists anymore. And I just bolted because I'd been coming into Sydney. I've always been from Sydney, and there was no way I was going to get a job because my hair was so long. And I looked like a hippie bum, and I couldn't get a job. So I was walking up Oxford Street in Sydney, and their offices were in Oxford Street. And I just walked in and gave them a cassette. Last Train to Marseille was, and I'd written about 10 songs in Berlin before I left. And I don't know, the A&R guy, which is artist and repertoire guy, I waited in reception for less than half an hour and he came out and said, come to my office right now and just produce the contract, which I signed. And that turned out to be a real bum deal because shortly after that I met this legendary publisher, probably the best publisher ever in Australia, John Brommel. If you've anything to do with the music industry, you would have heard of Brommel because he's a real legend. Unfortunately, he's not with us anymore. But John has a look at this contract and he goes, you've got to be kidding me. Phone this guy. I won't name this guy in case he's still around. And just started ripping him to shreds over the phone. Brommel took me to Festival Records. They also signed me up almost on the spot. And I forgot to mention, I reckon it's because that year, 1972-73, Cat Stevens was the biggest act in the world. So I come here, like, I'm not Greek, but Greek-looking with really long jet black hair, scraggly jet black hair, and I'm a singer-songwriter. And there's the singer-songwriters in Australia, you count on one hand.

0: There wasn't many singer-songwriters at all in the early 70s. So that's why I snapped up. I did the Prussian Blue album, and it got really great critical acclaim because unfortunately my early scrapbooks were actually destroyed by an ex-manager. But that first Rolling Stone review of Prussian Blue, my first album, was great. So the reviews were great, but sadly it didn't sell. I think it sold about 2,500 probably. So Festival Records threatened me with an ultimatum that I either come up with a radio-friendly hit single or they're going to drop me. Now, especially those days, I mean, I was a real young rebel without a cause. Now I'm a grumpy old rebel with a cause. But look, I shared a flat in Rose Bay in Sydney with this guy, Colin. And Colin was, once again, this term, A&R, Artists and Repertoire, which is sort of the liaison between the record company and the artist. Uh-huh. And he was for Festival Publishing. And I'd actually signed to Festival Publishing. And Colin and I moved in together, and Colin would implore me, because at first, I mean, the rebel without a cause, it's like, screw you. No, you're not going to bully me into writing pop music. And Colin's rationale was really sound, and I was really stupid, not even stupid. Colin was saying, look, just use rap cunning, for God's sake. Just give them what they want, and then you'll establish yourself. You'll have the foot in the door, and then you'll have a career.
1: Yeah.
0: And I was like, nah. One night I went out, Colin and I went out and got quite inebriated. Came home. Now, this honestly, I've had to sort this out 1,000 times. We lived in Rose Bay in Sydney. Our street was called Chalier Avenue. On the next street along the avenue, there was a house with three pretty girls that lived in it. And Colin and I used to leer at these girls all the time. These girls, they contact me. They're threatening to write their own book.
1: Do they know you wrote the song about them?
0: Yeah. Oh, yeah, do they know it?
1: And loving it.
0: Yeah. So all the stuff about Hawkers and everything is just a crazy...
1: People's imagination.
0: Well, yes.

You must have heard about me. I'm Richard Clapton, the one with the 3-hour answers. But look, just to finish off about Golsonhurst Avenue, the record company hated it. Colin was on the verge of getting a job as the first music programmer for Double J. And behind festivals back, he had been lunching with Ron and Marius, who founded Double J. After the A&R, you know, once again, Artists and Repertoire Selection Committee, rejecting Golsonhurst Avenue 6 times, on the 6th time, Colin had actually been to lunch and accepted the job. He came back and said to the festival people, "So, come on, what do you reckon?" And they kept insisting, "No, the song's a mess. I mean, what's the chorus?" And Colin went, "What do you mean, what's the chorus?" And they go, "Well, is it Don't You Sleep or is it Friday Night? Which bit is it?" And Colin was going, "Oh, Jesus." And this time, at this one, Colin was quite inebriated. He'd been celebrating. He got really cheeky. And the managing director said, "You know what, Colin, we've had enough of you, you're fired." And Colin took a swing at him and said, "You can't sack me, I quit. And by the way, I'm the first music programmer for Double J." So he started at Double J, and Colin had two thorns in his side. One was JJ Cale's Cocaine, which festival had rejected, and the other one was Golsonhurst Avenue. So this is the only time in my whole career corruption has worked for me. He played Golsonhurst Avenue once in the hour every hour, and then the mainstream radio stations heard it. Next thing you know, it's number 1.

0: did that sit with you? You'd written a pop song, radio loved it, the country loved it, it soared up the charts internationally. Did that make you rethink what you were writing?
1: Not really immediately. It was a very weird experience because all of a sudden I got swept up into the wonderful world of Countdown. And when Girls in the Army was peaking, it was that weird thing of having girls chase you down the street and hang outside your house. So this is what it's like to be a pop star.
0: How was that for you? Did you enjoy that? Because you weren't the stereotypical pop star.
1: No. And look, I'd already put down very strong roots in Berlin. I mean, virtually the Berliners that I lived in the commune with had sort of become a surrogate family for me. And I had a very feisty relationship with Festival Records, and I actually ran away from Australia about three times because I just went, you know, if this is the music industry, I've had it. And my intention was to go back to Berlin and start from square one in Germany and have a European career, because Festival really did rub me up the wrong way back in the day.
0: I believe it wasn't too difficult to rub you up the wrong way in those days.
1: No. Fair comment, really. Enfant terrible is the French expression you used.
0: And we loved you for that.
1: Yeah.
2: We used to go down to the beach at night

0: ran away to Berlin a number of times in the 70s.
1: Richard Clapton, while you were here, though, you were one of the pioneers for this culture to start writing about Australiana. At the time, we were still in the midst of this cultural cringe where we looked to the UK and the US for music, and nobody had really written about places and things and people here. You were really one of the very few that started that off. What gave you the impetus to start writing about Australia?
0: Because I could see, okay, there was an embryonic little scene happening out of Melbourne with the Dingoes and Greg Quill and Country Radio. And if I'm to be fair and honest, they probably were the true original pioneers. It's just that I took it to a whole new level. I became a bit more
1: international.
0: Well, sort of, yeah. So I really warmed this whole Australiana thing. And truly, those Whitlam years were the most magical time, and that's why I had made the decision to come back to Australia. And I mean, I actually got an Australian council grant from Gough and Margaret to go around the world. That's how I wrote Goodbye Tiger in Denmark.

0: whisper on the nightline.
1: I actually sort of joined these little posses in Melbourne with Daddy Cool, Spectrum, the Dingoes, etc. And everyone was starting to get into this culture. Well, really, we were creating this culture because it was an underground subculture. All of us loved these fairly obscure but incredible American songwriters, which in those days really included Jackson Browne and Joni Mitchell. And then I got caught up with the whole surfy hippie community as sort of the original Byron Bay community. Hippies gone surfing.
2: Of all those Australiana type songs that you did produce at that time, which one did you like best?
1: Blue Bay Blues. That was easy, wasn't it?
2: Why?
1: For myself personally, I just think it's really up there with the best songs I've ever written. Next, you're going to ask me how I write songs and how I would write something like Blue Bay Blues. I'll tell you one thing, because I've been explaining this to my band recently, because I really have to tune down some of those really old songs because they're a bit high for me now. My chords from those early songs are so weird, I made them all up. Because what I would do is, you know, I was just this laconic kind of hippie that just lounged around, and I'd put my finger here and another finger there. I'd go, yeah, that sounds good. Before you know it, I'd have four fingers on the neck, and I'd go, wow, this is cool. The only trouble is, you know, fast forward 40 years and guitar players go, we don't even know what you're doing. You'll have to do that, play that bit. So Blue Bay Blues is, I'm proud of the song because, gee, I don't even know how I came up with those chords. They are very strange but hopefully beautiful sounding chords.

0: how Richard Clapton managed to master that most difficult of show business acts, the high wire that required the balance of radio-friendly tunes and candid-from-the-heart lyrics. These two dichotomies came together often for him and proved to be his calling card.
1: This is A Breath of Fresh Air with Sandy Kay.
2: It's a beautiful day.
3: Tell us about the dark glasses that always adorn your face. Do you? You don't go to bed in them.
4: Oh, yeah. Yeah, of course I do.
3: You sleep with them too?
4: Oh, yeah. No, I actually started developing these things called pterygiums. Pterygiums, yachties and surfers and even golfers get them, but show business people get pterygiums because of the stage lights. Now, in my day, in pub rock, the stage lights were actually dangerously close to your eyes. The ceilings were really low. It's Mother Nature's way of trying to protect your iris. So you get this white growth comes over your eyes. The surgeon has to leave them for years, actually, because he can't operate until they're pretty bad.
3: So you've had the operation?
4: Yeah, on both eyes.
3: And you're still wearing the glasses to prevent coming back? No.
4: What that's about is post-op, Frank Bors, my surgeon, he said, look, if you're going to keep performing and everything, why don't you think about wearing shades? I went, like a wanker. And he said, well, you know, and he started reeling off a list of all these performing artists who wear shades all the time.
3: To look cool, yeah.
4: Yeah, to look cool. And Dr. Bors said, the thing is, this is going to be recurring, you know, if you keep subjecting your eyes to these harsh lights all the time. And he said, it's up to you. So I just started wearing shades. And then it really, I guess because I started it in Goodbye Tiger, wearing the shades, and I was so high profile there for a couple of years, it sort of became an image. And you know, I've just let it on.

0: You mentioned you've got twin girls. What do they think about you? Did they think you were cool, or were they embarrassed by you?
1: No, because when I wrote the book, Montana was living and working in Tokyo. She was there for about 6 years. And Saskia, my other daughter, was in Amsterdam, I think. I sent them my book as a rough draft, and I said to them, girls, I really want you to sanction this book because I left all the drugs, sex, drugs and rock and roll, I left it all in there, and I just did not hold back in the first drafts of it. And I didn't want my daughter's friends to be going, oh, your daddy was, you know, blah, blah, blah. And so I left it with them for a while. Well, they're both vociferous readers, so it didn't take them long, and they came back. And I said, well, what did you think? And they said, Jesus, Dad, what happened? I don't know either. What happened to the world? I don't know. They read about those days, and it's like this wondrous time. It's like Wonderland, pretty much.
0: Yeah, full of, you know, freedom, no restrictions, lots of fun.
1: As I said earlier in this interview, when I was a hippie bum on the streets of Europe, people were just wonderful. And truly, at the risk of sounding really schmaltzy, everybody really did love each other, and it was like a sense of community, sense of humanity. And now we're, you know, I won't say anything. It's just different times.

0: So the long and short of that is that your daughters appreciate you. They're proud of who you are and what you've done.
1: At this stage of my life, for the last number of years, I have marvelled at DNA and genetics. I know Carlyle Goodbrown said, you know, your children don't belong to you, they just pass through you and everything, which is true. But in my case anyway, and I think with a lot of other, maybe even most other parents, it's just a miracle of life how your children become you. I mean, they're just two mini-me's, pretty much.
0: What comes next for you? I mean, we started off talking about the fact that live music is now back and you're travelling around this country. What is there that you still want to accomplish?
1: That's a really good question, and I don't mind telling you that I'm pretty stumped now, because I feel I had a lot of high hopes for that, for what I call the hippie album, the Music Is Love album. And once again, I just think I've been thwarted by the situation around me. I'm trying to be very guarded here. Yeah. So that's hit me for six a bit. That album should have, because usually, see, my career moves in waves. So on the occasions that I do have like a hit album and I get in the top five, top 10, that'll keep me going for a few years. It really is like riding a wave. Like in the 90s, I had an album called Distant Thunder, which went top 10 and got heaps of airplay. And I actually moved to the Gold Coast and lived happily and comfortably there. But then unfortunately that wave finally subsides. And in the case of the Gold Coast and Distant Thunder, I ended up having to move back to Sydney.

0: understanding where this is all headed. I don't know where music is headed. It's because you must have heard it's impossible to make any money. Like in my case, Girls in the Avenue Deep Water, Capricorn Dancer are up to about 20 million streams. And I think my entire catalogue would be about 50 million streams. I'm earning diddly squat. Wow. Whereas for the first 35 years of my career...
1: You were rolling in it.
0: From royalties. Now I'm getting no royalties. Well, I'm getting royalties like a pittance. Yeah, you know, you definitely can't live off it, which is, and I'm sure you're already up to speed with this. And this is why artists just go out and work live. And for me, it's okay. For my creativity, it's a real bummer because for 30 years there, my royalty stream was so good. I only had to work, in other words, tour 6 months of the year. The other 6 months, I would more often than not go back to Berlin or go back to California.
1: And have fun.
0: Write songs, for 2 or 3 months. Then I'd come back here and I'd record them for a couple of months. Uh-huh. And then I'd go out for another month or two and promote the album and all of that. And then I'd go and do a tour. But see, I wouldn't be able to afford to take 6 months off now. So I don't know how to answer your question, as valid as your question is. I don't know.
1: It sounds to me that the whole financial side of things has kind of quashed the mojo a little bit again.
0: I think for everybody, though, not just for me.
1: That's a real shame, isn't it? Something's got to give.
0: Well, we hope so. But anyway, look, to look on the bright side, my live career is alive and well and very healthy. And
1: yet getting on the road and touring like you used to must be much more difficult too as one ages. I mean, it was demanding when you were young. I can imagine it would be less attractive these days too.
0: It is a dog's breakfast.
1: It's a tough industry these days, right?
0: It is, and, I don't think I need to harp on about lack of government support.
1: Absolutely. Richard, what song should we go out on?
0: At the end of the day, probably Best Years of Our Lives, maybe my conscience song. But then I'd have to, because I've had nine radio hits. So, if you include I'm an Island, Glory Road, etc. But Best Years tends to be, I think for fans, because you just mentioned the fan, I think that my fans, after 40 or 50 years, like Best Years of Our Lives, is their song. They think that's their anthem. Oh.

0: you for being with me today. It's been so great to catch up with you again. I'm only sorry that the industry isn't in better shape, but let's keep our fingers crossed because of talent like yours, even after 50 years. We've got another 50 years of you coming. At least. Yes. What do they say? They say till 120, right? We definitely thank you for your contribution to music, the awesome music that you're leaving everyone with, and hopefully there's lots more to come still from Richard Clapton.
1: Fantastic. Thanks very much for talking to me.
0: Thanks for your time, Richard. Okay. Really appreciate it. All the best. Okay.
2: Richard Clapton there, who's released over 20 albums to date. His first memoir, The Best Years of Our Lives, was published in 2014 and has so far connected with people of all generations. 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

0: 95 RPM Motown with The Temptations, My Girl. We'll hear more from them in a few minutes. This week we're celebrating the music of Motown, the company founded by Berry Gordy Jr., who was a significant force in contemporary music. Motown was the first African-American-owned record company to primarily feature African-American acts. Artists like The Supremes, The Temptations, Jackson 5, The Commodores and Marvin Gaye. You'll hear them all this week. And there's our regular features too. Ward Lake continues his series on the Motown story. We chat with Normie Rowe and discover several Aussie acts with connections to Motown. But next, Leo Demetrio checks out a recent project from Motown greats The Temptations. What have you done for me lately? Next on 45 RPM.
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4: The Temptations are one of the world's premier male vocal soul acts. Their career took off in the US after being signed to the Motown record label in the early 60s. Their best-known 45, My Girl, hit number one on the US pop charts in March 1965, cementing the legacy of the group forever. While the hits continue to flow stateside with Get Ready, Ain't Too Proud to Beg, I Know I'm Losing You and Cloud Nine, the group didn't make an impact here until 1969 when they collaborated with Diana Ross and the Supremes on I'm Gonna Make You Love Me.
5: I'm gonna do all the things for you a girl wants a man to do. Oh baby.
4: A year later, Diana Ross and the Temptations reunited for the Australia-only hit, The Rhythm of Life.

The hits continued throughout the 70s in the US with the funky Ball of Confusion, the beautiful Just My Imagination Running Away With Me, and their last US number one hit, Papa Was a Rolling Stone, in 1972. Australia discovered the band in a whole new way in 1983 when their songs My Girl and Ain't Too Proud to Beg were featured in the American comedy film The Big Chill.

Now the Temptations have just released their 62nd album, and it's titled All the Time, their first in 8 years. Apart from the three originals, the album's full of inspired renditions of songs first recorded by Bruno Mars, The Weeknd, John Mayer and others. The performances are refreshing and the production is bright and sleek. The album opener is a cover of Sam Smith's Stay With Me, which is given a fresh gospel treatment with the vocals up front in the mix where they should be for a top-notch vocal group. Ooh.

But the standout track for me is their rendition of Ed Sheeran's Thinking Out Loud. A brilliant, beautiful Motown-like workout, totally aligned to the Temps' original signature sound. See what you think.

0: 45 RPM Motown welcomes three new members to our Facebook family. Ida Cathy, who's listening in Sydney, Patrick in Hobart, and Andrew in Mudgee. 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
2: Hear ye, hear ye. The court's in session. 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Now here come the judge. 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

0: 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Coming up, a big break for the brother of the Temptations lead singer. The Motown Story with Ward Lake next on 45 RPM.
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4: The lead singer of The Temptations was David Ruffin. His older brother Jimmy was also signed to Motown. As a solo artist, Jimmy's big break came when he recorded What Becomes of the Broken Hearted. The song is one of the most covered hits from Motown. Jimmy Ruffin.
5: This song, some people tend to think that I wrote the song. They say that I sing it as if I wrote it. I just happened to stumble upon the song, really, because it was written for another group called The Spinners. And at the time, we were all hustling, trying to get material. So I walked up on the guy who wrote the lyrics, James Dean, was singing along with a band track, a rhythm track, with William Witherspoon, the producer. I said, I think I could do it a little bit better. And I like the words because I interpreted the words as a person like lost, looking for some type of hope, a ray of hope, needing someone, you know, or something to believe in.
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1: You broke my heart, 'cause I couldn't dance. You didn't even want me around. And now I'm back to let you know I can really shake 'em down.

45 RPM Motown with the Contours' Do You Love Me? A song that was a massive hit twice, first in 1963, then again 24 years later when it was featured in the 1987 movie Dirty Dancing. Brian Poole and the Tremolos out of Britain also had a hit with it here. And all I ever wanted. Now let's look at the biggest Motown songs on the charts throughout the vinyl era. The Supremes were the biggest Motown act in Australia during the 1960s. They had several top 10 hits, including The Happening, Where Did Our Love Go, I've Gotta Make You Love Me with The Temptations, as well as their biggest Australian hit, Love Child.

The 70s was the most sensational decade for Motown in Australia, with Thelma Houston scoring a top 10 hit in Sydney and Melbourne with Don't Leave Me This Way. Three times a lady from the Commodores went to number one in Sydney and Melbourne, but the longest run at the top went to Michael Jackson, who scored 8 weeks atop the Melbourne charts and 1 week in Sydney with this.

play that song in full next hour. Then the 80s saw Motown hitting number one multiple times in Australia with songs from Diana Ross and Lionel Richie. Their duet together, Endless Love, held the top spot for 4 weeks in Sydney and Melbourne. But the biggest Motown number one in the 80s wasn't either of them. It was Stevie Wonder. His song, I Just Called to Say I Love You, spent 8 weeks atop the Sydney charts and 6 weeks in Melbourne.

0: Of RPM Motown with a double shot from Stevie Wonder. Next hour in Aussie Legends, the Australian connection with Motown. You are my pride and joy. And in Lost 45s, a single from two of the giants of Motown that was released only in Australia and New Zealand. That's coming up on 45 RPM.
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0: 45 RPM Motown with the original version of Ain't No Mountain High Enough with Marvin Gaye and Tammy Terrell from 1967. The Supremes and the Temptations had a hit with it too in 1968, and later Diana Ross re-recorded the song as a solo and scored another hit with it. In 2017, Motown remixed the track and it went to number one on the Billboard Dance Club chart. The song is one of the most important in the history of Motown. Time to chat with Georgia, who contacted us on Messenger to request a song. What can I play for you?
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1: 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So it makes me feel very free and it reminds me of, like, good times.

0: 45 RPM, Motown, giving you songs you can still hum, sing along with, and tap your fingers to on the steering wheel of your car. Martha and the Vandellas, Dancing in the Street. Oh, that we could. Song that Billy Thorpe and the Aztecs and several other Aussies recorded. We'll find out more about Australia's connection with Motown after this on 45 RPM.
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0: With the exception of the Supremes, the Jackson 5 and Stevie Wonder, Australians knew little about Motown in the 60s. The British invasion had overshadowed most of the acts coming out of Detroit. Acts like The Temptations, Martha and the Vandellas, Marvin Gaye, The Miracles and The Four Tops. Our introduction to them came a lot later, in the 80s, when movies such as The Big Chill featured My Girl and I Heard It Through the Grapevine. Dirty Dancing featured Do You Love Me? And Good Morning Vietnam made us aware of Martha and the Vandellas and the Marvelettes. We were, however, very familiar with the big songs of Motown because many of our heroes, the Beatles and the Stones and Aussie acts such as Billy Thorpe and the Aztecs, Somebody's Image, The Groove, Ray Brown and the Whispers, The Vibrants, Normie Rowe and many others had hits with songs originating from Hitsville.

0: Whether you call them covers or interpretations depends on your point of view, but they certainly help spearhead the growth of Australian music. Normie Rowe.
1: Let's identify what a cover is. People think a cover is something that was written by somebody else. That's wrong. A cover is something that has been copied from the original record and has usurped the success of the original record in a particular marketplace. In other words, I go out and copy a song that was going to be released in Australia, and now it's not going to be released in Australia because I've recorded it. Whereas what we used to do is have a listen to songs and identify the songs by themselves on their merit as to whether they would work just with a voice and guitar or just with a voice and piano. And then we would go about interpreting the song in a completely different manner. So, if you like, rather than covering songs, we would interpret them in our own style and go in and produce them in that manner. So rather than being a cover band, if you like, we're interpreters. Every little bit hurts.
0: Every little bit hurts. Normie says most of the artists in those early days recorded other people's songs instead of recording their own.
1: Because we weren't confident that the songs we were writing ourselves were as good as the songs that were being written internationally. But that turned itself on its head with people like the Easy Beats, and then eventually in the 70s through people like Sherbet and Daddy Cool and Skyhooks and all of those people, and then eventually through, of course, the Radiators, the Church, Choir Boys, In Excess, Air Supply, Little River Band.

When Australians began developing its own voice, Motown took an interest in two Australian acts, releasing them on two of its imprints. Motown's Prodigal label released two singles and an album from Stylus in 1979. And 10 years earlier, Motown's Rare Earth label released the Easy Beats St. Louis, or St. Louis, as they call it, on its Rare Earth label. I'm Wes Jay for 45 RPM.

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Ida Meredith in Esperance, Peter in Bendigo and Steve in Cairns. 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

0: with Edwin Starr, Michael Jackson, The Four Tops, and Australia's own The Easy Beats, who for that song, Sir Lewis, was signed to Motown. Still to come, this week's mega hit in length and achievement, and it's arguably Motown's best-known song. But next, Martin and his Lost 45. It's one of the most enduring classics, at least in Australia, from two of the giants of Motown. It's a song that went to number one in Adelaide, two in Sydney and Brisbane, three in Perth, four in Melbourne, and 30 in Hobart. And apart from New Zealand, it wasn't released as a single anywhere else. Lost 45's next on 45 RPM.
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3: Back in the day, before they changed the ensemble's name, everybody knew the real talent in the outfit was Florence Ballard. My baby like So how come Miss Ross was getting all the lead lines? How come Miss Ross got to stand at the front for all the photo opportunities? Then there was the change. No longer the Supremes, now it was Diana Ross and the

0: Over in Manland, somebody noticed not the Florence factor, the Diana factor. Hey, I've got a great idea. Why don't we now call ourselves David Ruffin and the Temptations? Lead balloon went over as thud. Presumably, this is not the only reason why David didn't remain in the Temptations. Similarly, beyond a certain point, Florence's reign was not supreme. Keep falling in and out of love. It was a grand television spectacular that displayed both acts with these key people not at the fore. As Diana Ross announces,
1: my name is Diana Ross, and this is Mary Wilson. Oops. And that's Cindy Birdsong.
0: 7-year-old me let out a gasp. That last name's not right, is it?
1: Yes, that's TCB!
0: Woo! Yeah! TV producers George Slatter and Ed Friendly were riding high on the back of the success of Rowan and Martin's Laugh-In and decided a nice prelude to the new Laugh-In season would be a variety show featuring Motown acts. Schlatter and Friendly were quite partial to buzzwords. Sock it to me, you bet your sweet bippy, very interesting, and so on. Maybe a new buzzword or catchphrase was needed. Before Elvis and Backma Turner Overdrive got hold of it, TCB, or Taking Care of Business, was selected. Wigs, gowns and sparkling suits were purchased. And in December 1968, the TCB television special showcasing Diana Ross and the Supremes with the Temptations was broadcast.

It was a smash, even without David Ruffin or Florence Ballard. Such a smash that a follow-up was quickly planned, and 11 months later, a new TV special surfaced. The buzz phrase might not have been quite so catchy this time. Get it together sounds pretty funky now.

Today on Lost 45s from GIT on Broadway, we have perhaps one of the most energetic songs a Motown act, let alone a vocal supergroup like this, have ever put to vinyl. So energetic that, at times, the orchestra seems to be having trouble keeping up with the singers. In Australia and New Zealand, the song was a huge hit, but surprisingly it was not released as a single anywhere else in the world. On Lost 45s, this is what was billed on the record as Diana Ross and the Supremes with the Temptations, but was actually a Supremeless Diana Ross and the Temptations and the Rhythm of Life. With Lost 45s, I'm Martin Faulks. 45 RPM.

45 RPM Motown with Lionel Richie, as well as Diana Ross and the Supremes and the Temptations. While the Rhythm of Life is actually credited to Diana Ross and the Supremes didn't actually perform on the song. I suspect the reason they're mentioned at all is because at the time of the release, Diana Ross and the Supremes was the name of the group. Thanks to Martin Faulks for today's Lost 45, Leo for What Have You Done For Me Lately, Ward for The Motown Story, as well as Jen and Georgia for your requests. 45 RPM is a program of the Community Radio Network from the Pulse in Geelong. To take us out, what is possibly the best-known song from Motown? The label released it several times with various artists, including Gladys Knight and the Pips. But when the first version of this song by one of Motown's leading males was released in 1968, it was just a little over 3 minutes long. Then it became a hit 20 years later, for the first time in Australia, when the producers of The Big Chill extended it to a little over 5 minutes. This is Marvin Gaye's I Heard It Through the Grapevine. On behalf of the team, thanks for listening. We'll be back with another great bunch of 45s and features for you next week. I'm Wiz James.

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4: Every Friday morning from 7 o'clock, join me, Sheldon Wakes, for Another Day in Paradise. Yes, Another Day in Paradise is a show that kickstarts your day with a great mix of music, what's on and local news from the Eden area. My aim

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1: Yeah. Are we laugh? Yeah. Okay, yeah. Oh, time is 1 o'clock.
2: 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Then I'll begin.

G'day, greetings, hello, and how are you all? This is Big Bad Bruce with another show inviting you to let's go around the world and listen to some of the hit songs of yesteryear. So for the next short while, set yourselves up or get comfortable with your favorite things while we take a trip down memory lane and listen to the sounds that made our world go round. Let's go!

Greetings, everybody. Hello out there. How are you all? This is Big Bad Bruce, and this is the Let's Go Show all the way till 4 o'clock this afternoon. And I'm here with Anita, and Anita, of course, is here to make sure I behave myself. I think that's funny every time. But no, seriously, folks, she does help a lot around the studio. She finds and hives information for me. And yeah, it's all good. But anyway, before we carry on, I'd just like to say that we acknowledge the traditional custodians of the seas, the lands and the waters that this broadcast reaches, in particular the Thaw people of the Yuin Nation, from whose lands this broadcast originates. So folks, this afternoon, in this really cloudy, dingy weather, we're going to have some fun. So make yourselves at home, pull up a nice comfy chair, put your feet up if you can. If you're having a barbie, don't have it inside. But sure, enjoy the. In fact, where I come from, it's not a barbie, because barbecues are actually the machine that does the cooking. Where I come from, it's called brying. And brine translated into English is cooking. So anyway, it's just a culture thing, folks. I hope you understand. We foreigners, you know, we got to get used to it. However, I am Australian now. Don't forget it. Now, folks, we got a lot panned out for you this afternoon. And to start off the show, we had Dreams of Ten a Penny by Kincaid, who remembers that from 1972. And, of course, we're going to have some weather forecasts for you. There'll be three this afternoon, and they'll be done on every hour on the half hour. And, of course, we can give you a little tip right now that it's currently riding at 16.3 degrees Celsius, but it feels like 13.4. Bloody oath, that's right. You should feel it in the studio here. Anyway, folks, we got a lot of words from our sponsors for you. Got little tidbits of information on what the music we are playing. And yeah, it's going to be a busy afternoon. So I think we got to get on with it. And we'll start off with a bloke by the name of Nilsson, who is an American. How about this one from 1971, Without You?

Yeah, there we go. Without You by Harry Nilsson from 1971. And of course, Harry Nilsson is a powerful emotional pop ballad released. Sorry, should I say, Without You is a powerful emotional pop ballad released on November the 11th, 1971. And it falls into my good old snot and tears category. It features key elements, including its origin from the group Badfinger. And it had a massive four-week run at number one on the US Billboard chart. And not forgetting the fact that you could hear the lush orchestral arrangement by Paul Buckmaster. So an absolutely fantastic record. And of course, to mention that it's one of the favorite snot and tears numbers of mine. Anyway, let's move on to the next song. Come on, come on, let's go. Sort of update the years a little bit, and we go to 1982 with a group called Survivor, and they did Eye of the Tiger.

0: And there we go. There, Eye of the Tiger from 1982 and Survivor. Our next song will come straight after the words from our sponsors, and we'll get on with it then.
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0: And let's get on with the show. Here we have something that my daughter's taken an interest in, and that's line dancing or dancing, whatever. And, of course, this song is all about line dancing, and how to cheat. And the artist is Sophie Ellis-Bextor, and this is from 2001, and she just shows you how to trip, poison, pummel, and do whatever she can to win the glass shoes. Very interesting, but it's a nice song too. Let's hear it. Murder on the Dance Floor.

Yeah, there we go with Sophie Ellis-Bextor there from 2001, Murder on the Dance Floor. And it's something that, well, now that my daughter's doing it, yeah, I've taken up a little interest in it, and I follow her information on the subject quite closely. Moving on, we've got No Doubt. It's a group from the USA, and we've got a double play from them today. Got Hey Baby from 2001, and that's from their fifth studio album, which was entitled Rock Steady, written by band members Gwen Stefani and Tony Cannell and Tom Dumont. Hey Baby was released as an album lead single on 29th of October 2001 by Interscope Records. Hey Baby is heavily influenced by the Jamaican dancehall music present at No Doubt's post-show parties and tour bus lounges. And yeah, let's hear it from them with straight up, Hey Baby, Hey Baby. And then I'll give you the rundown on their next song, which is entitled It's My Life.

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1: All right, what do we have with the weather today? Yeah, at the top of the hour when we first came on with a Let's Go show, it was, 15 point something degrees, but now it's dropped to under 15. It's now 14.9. Feels like 12.2. These are the figures I'm getting right now. The relative humidity is 60%. Rain today, 0 millimeters in the last hour. Haven't seen any rain today, although they have mentioned it, that there will be some in the air. Our wind is north-northeasterly, 11.1 kilometers per hour, and we have maximums fluttering around occasionally of 18.5 kilometers per hour. Our dew point is pretty low. It's at 7.2 degrees with our pressure at 1009.1 hectopascals. So, yeah, that'll tell you about the clouds in the air, won't it? Right, so cloudy, high chance of showers most likely in the evening, winds north to northeasterly, 15 to 25 kilometers per hour, daytime maximum temperatures between 13 and 18. where's the 18? You reckon? Okay. So our top of 16, I reckon we sort of got there, but not quite. And I think it's only going down from here on in. So let's forget about that. Let's look tomorrow and see what's happening. Monday, the 10th of August, we're going to have a bottom of 11, top of 18 with showers. But hang on, folks, we need the rain. So let's do a bit of cheering on for that weather. Then on Tuesday, 11th of August, we'll have 1/3 cloud cover with rain, possible shower, bottom of 18, top of 19. Wednesday, 12th of August, we have a bottom of 6, top of 19, possible shower, 1/3 cloud. And Thursday will be bottom of 7, top of 18, partly cloudy, 2/3 cloud there. Friday, we have bottom of 5, top of 19, mostly sunny, 1/3 cloud. And on Saturday, we have a possible shower, bottom of 7, top of 17, with 1/3 cloud cover and some rain. So, yeah, that's sort of a sunny midweek with rain on each end. Let's have a look at the Eden Coastal Waters, which covers Montague Island to Gabo Island. The wind is northerly 20 to 30 knots. The seas are 2 to 3 meters. First swell northeast to southeasterly, around 1 meter south of Murrumbula. The weather basically cloudy, 90% chance of showers. A slow-moving high-pressure system over New South Wales extends a ridge over the coastal waters. As the high drifts east, a cold front and trough are forecast to cross the coastal waters during today and Monday. Fresh to strong and gusty north to northwesterly winds will follow the front, persisting into the midweek. A secondary surge of fresh to strong west to northwesterly winds is then expected during the Wednesday. And that sort of wraps it up. Nothing else to report there. So we will do a further update in an hour's time. And until then, for all of you who are driving out there, watch out for the wet weather. Drive carefully. Don't toss your cigarette ends out into the bush. No, don't do that. It's not fair to the animals or the fire brigade. So that ends it for this hour, and we'll see what it does in an hour's time.
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1: And moving on with the No Doubt double play from 2003, we have It's My Life.

Oh, yeah. That amazing song by No Doubt from 2003. And some of you will have recognized that this is a cover of another group song. Let's just see where it was. It was in 2003 because the band Talk Talk was in a state of hiatus whilst the lead singer Gwen Stefani worked on her solo debut album. So, very good song there. Well done, and it was a big hit for them. Let's go on to a new song by, well, not a new song, it's an old song, really, from 1988 from Paula Abdul. And some of you will remember that she has been an adjudicator or judge, if you want, on Dancing with the Stars or Singing with the Stars. Mm-hmm. And, where is it now? I've just lost it. Sorry, trying to get the information for you here. Unfortunately, Paula Abdul has been rather ill lately. And she's got a reflex sympathetic dystrophy syndrome. So that's an RSD syndrome, and this has prompted tens of thousands of visits to her website, and of course the association supporting people with this condition, but. Yeah, I think that that's a very sad piece of information going around now, that Paula Abdul has this affliction. But whilst she was in a good state of health, she did her own typical style of dancing and singing and added to the hit parade charts, especially with this number from 1988 called Straight Up. Take it away, Paula.

0: marvellous, marvellous hit. That was from Paul Abdul from 1988 with Straight Up. Now, we're going to give you a little common knowledge here where you've got three artists that decided to release different songs but with the same title. And the title that we're talking about is C'est la vie. But we'll give you more of that information after words from our sponsors.
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0: 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This is a very good program. It's been going for about 2 years now, so it's showing that it's a successful program. And I highly recommend this to all those young drivers who have got their L's at the moment and they need to have further study in the art of driving, or should I say the skill of driving. So take advantage of this program. I think it's a very worthwhile program, and you can only benefit from that. Moving on, folks, we're going to start off the C'est la vie by Sarah Vaughan from 1955. And, I really think that this is a good way of announcing that not all songs are the same, but they might have the same titles. And this is three such points. So we'll start off with Sarah Vaughan from 1955 and her rendition of C'est la vie. And then we're going to, that's from 1955, of course, and then we're going to go forward to 1986 to hear Robbie Neville's version of C'est la vie, and we'll end off finally with Bewitched's version of C'est la vie from 1998. Take it away.

Yeah, there we go. Sarah Vaughan or Sarah Vaughan from 1955. That number was pretty easy listening on the ears. And it was a song that was a hit for her in 1955. And she recorded it with Hugo Peretti and his orchestra on the Mercury record label. The next version of C'est la vie is by Robbie Neville, as I said previously, from 1986. Before he landed a recording contract in 1986, Robbie Neville worked as a songwriter for MCA Records, where he wrote the tune C'est la vie. And he wrote that with Mark Holding and Duncan Payne. The rhythm and blues dance pop track would have become the lead single from Neville's debut album and his highest charting solo hit, but it was first recorded a year earlier by the gospel singer Bo Williams for the album Bodacious. So let's hear what Robbie Neville's version was like, and this was from 1986.

0: Robbie Neville and C'est La Vie from 1986. Ah, yeah, that was a good number, hein? Anyway, moving on to 1998 with Bewitched. And that was from, let's see, an Irish girl. And her name was, of course, Bewitched. Yeah, I wonder why. But anyway, it served as that group's debut album and the lead single from their self-titled debut studio album from 1998. The song reached number one on the charts in various countries around the world, including the United Kingdom, Ireland, and New Zealand. In the process, Bewitched became the youngest girl group ever to have a UK number one. It achieved the major commercial success in Australia by peaking at number six on the ARIA singles chart and earned them a platinum certification for sales exceeding, listen to this, 70,000 copies. Now, I am absolutely aghast at that number because when you consider the fact that Australia in those days did not have even 20 million people. Oh, yes, I think it did have 20 million people, but not 25 million like we've got now. So in order to get that number of sales, your song had to be fairly remarkable, and I think that this one was. So let's listen to C'est La Vie by Bewitched from 1998.
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pow, and that takes us straight up to 2 o'clock this afternoon. This is the Let's Go Show. I'm Big Bad Bruce, and I'm here with Anita all the way through until 4 o'clock. 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

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So, folks, that winds up the first hour. And now we're going to have a few more snot and tears. And I've got a whole collection full of them. So don't worry, there's no short supply of those. And the snot and tears we're going to play for you right now is by The Shuffles from 1969 with Shalala, I Need You.

0: And there we go with Shalala, I Need You, from The Shuffles from 1969. And that group was based in the Netherlands. And I think one of the band members must have had a romantic breakdown or something, because that song was so sad. Anyway.
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0: And of course you're listening to the Let's Go Show. And I am Big Bad Bruce, and I'm here with Anita all the way through until 4 o'clock. Moving on, folks, Brooke Benton from the United States. He's going to do a song for us from 1970 called Rainy Night in Georgia. And it was released in Australia, and it was on the Cotillion label. That was distributed by Festival Records locally, peaking during his career, reviving chart comeback, and was written by Tony Joan White. The soulful ballad became a global success and staple on Australian jukeboxes and radio airwaves in 1970. Without further ado, I'm going to play this for you.

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A distant moaning of a train seems to play a sad refrain to

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That was Brooke Benton, Rainy Night in Georgia. And yeah, let's move on with the program now. We've got another really soft song from a group that comes from a place called Champaign in the United States. And this song is from 1981. And funny enough, the group calls themselves from the place they came from. Yep, Champaign. And the song that we're going to play for you now is entitled How About Us?

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3: Right, now we've got a song by Joe South from 1968 with Games That People Play. After that, we've got a bit of a dilemma here because I don't speak French, and we'll have a song called Lady Marmalade, and in brackets here, I know that this is not how you pronounce it, and of course, with apologies to all the French speakers in Australia, it's got a subtitle here, Voulez vous coucher avec moi ce soir? And it's sung by La Belle. I'm sure that's not how you say it, but anyway. Oh dear, let's have Games People Play first, and I'll try and work out how to say this.

0: Yeah, that was Joe South from 1968 with Games People Play. Right, I've just I've been talking to Anita about this, and yeah, she doesn't speak French either. So I'm going to ask the listeners to please bear with me, because I don't do French. Sorry. Let me put that in proper English. I do not speak French. And all I can say is that Lady Marmalade, which is Voulez-vous coucher avec moi ce soir, is by LaBelle and two others, and was done in 1974. It was written by Bob Crewe and Kenny Nolan, that is best known for its for that French refrain, what I just said, which is a sexual proposition that translates into English as, "Do you want me to sleep? Do you want to sleep with me tonight?" Well, damn, man, why didn't they just say that in the first place? Damn. So anyway, the song first became a popular hit when it was recorded in 1974 by the American funk rock group LaBelle. It held, and by the way, LaBelle is actually the name for the group that Patti LaBelle put together. It held the number one spot that Billboard Hot 100 for 1 week, but it also topped the Canadian national singles chart. I still can't get over the French name, can I? So in 2021, the Library of Congress selected LaBelle's version for preservation in the National Recording Registry for being culturally, historically, or aesthetically significant. Okay. All right, we can go with that, I suppose. But I reckon in order for people to recognize what I've been talking about, I suppose I should play it. So let's listen to it and hear what it sounds like.
1: Oh, yeah.

0: And there we go with Lady Marmalade. Yeah, a very nice song. And we'll be hearing a little more from Patti LaBelle in a couple of songs' time. But let us take a little weather break now and move over to the other side of my desk.
1: This weather update is brought to you by our sponsor, Aiden Gas and Gear, specializing in gas, camping and workwear.
0: Okay, folks, here we are. This is the second weather update for the afternoon. And all I can say is, wow, we are losing the heat. Yeah, that's what we are doing. Oh dear, I'm just waiting for another update, and here it comes. So the current weather is 14.4 degrees, but it feels like 12.1 degrees, and the relative humidity currently sits at 63%. Rain today, nothing in the last hour. The wind remains north-northeasterly, 9.3 kilometers, don't forget the 0.3, and we have occasional gusts of 16.7 kilometers an hour. Our dew point, down again, to 7.5 degrees, and our pressure, 1008 hectopascals. So let's have a quick summary here. Oh, goodness gracious, it's refreshing again. Wow. You see what it's just done? There we go. And we're back. So today, by the way, with our own little update, looking out the studio window, we see that yes, it has been raining and the car's getting a wash. Isn't that lovely? Fantastic. Today, 9th of August, we have a top of 16 that was forecast. Certainly, we did not get there during the Let's Go show. And, of course, I said it was currently at 14.4. Feels like 12.1. And, I think that's the day over. Cloudy, high chance of showers, most likely in the evening. Winds to northeasterly, 15 to 25 kilometers per hour. Daytime maximum temperatures between 13 and 18. Tomorrow, for those of you waking up on Monday to go to work, you can expect a top of 18, 3/3 cloud with rain showers. And there will be a bottom of 11, so you might want to throw the blankets on top of you tonight. And, of course, it will be wet, which we really do need. I was looking at my lawn this morning. Brown, not very good. Okay, so that is tomorrow, Monday, rain. Tuesday will have a little bit of rain with 1/3 cloud, top of 19, bottom of 8. Moving on to Eden coastal waters, Montague Island to Gabba Island, which will include Marimbula. The wind will be northerly 20 to 30 knots. The seas will be 2 to 3 meters. Look out there, folks. Gonna be a little rough. First swell northeasterly to southeasterly, around 1 meter south of Marimbula. Cloud, or as my mother-in-law would say, Merimbula. The weather will be cloudy, 90% chance of showers. The weather overall, slow-moving high-pressure system over New South Wales extends the ridge over the coastal waters. As the high drifts east, a cold front and trough are forecasted to cross the coastal waters during today and Monday. Fresh to strong and gusty north to northwesterly winds will follow the front, persisting into midweek, and a secondary surge of fresh to strong west to northwesterly winds is then expected during Wednesday. Yeah, so for the balance of the week, we got up to Tuesday, which was one-third cloud and a top of 19 possible shower. Wednesday, the same, top of 19 possible shower, bottom of 6. Thursday, a bottom of 7, top of 18, partly cloudy, two-thirds cloud though. And Friday, 14th of August, top of 19, bottom 5, mostly sunny, one-third cloud. And finally, Saturday, 15th of August, one-third cloud, possible rain, bottom of 7, top of 17. And that sort of wraps it up for the second weather update for the Let's Go show. I do apologize for that brief interruption whilst the screen refreshed itself and seem to have a hiccup. In the meantime, all of you who are traveling in this wet weather, please drive carefully. I don't want any bad news. Okay, and we'll talk to you again about the weather in an hour's time.
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0: The time is 2:36. I'm Big Bad Bruce and I'm here with Anita. This is the Let's Go show all the way through until 4 o'clock. And what we have for you right now is the Beach Boys from 1964 with Don't Worry Baby.

Yeah, it was the Beach Boys there from 1964. Unmistakable sound, lovely music. Oh, could play them all day, but variation, you know. I said that a couple of songs back to, don't ask me to say it again, Lady Marmalade, Willis Vuss, etc. I said I'd play another song from Patti LaBelle, and here it comes from 1985. This one is called Stir It Up.

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22: Right, on with the show. Now we've got Barbara O'Reilly by The Who, and this is from 1971. Now, some strange things about the song is that the verses do not contain the title of the song. Hence, Barbara O'Reilly. It was not mentioned once in this, the title of the track or in the verses. So, this it may come to as to some as a surprise, is not the name of the track, despite the fact that the band sings the words Teenage Wasteland many times and the word Barbara O'Reilly no times. Not one. Poetic license, right? Right. However, at one point, Teenage Wasteland was the working title of the song in its nascent stages. Later, Townsend realized his own song named Teenage Wasteland, which is slower and features different lyrics. The actual title of the song is a result of two major inspirations of Townsend. Mayor Harbour... Let me repronounce that. Got a lot of those today, you know. Anyway, Meher Baba, an Iranian spiritual master, and Terry Riley, an American composer, were actually mixed up in obtaining the title. And of course, Meher Baba was like this spiritual title of the person concerned, and the name Baba transcended itself into the title of the song. Hence Barbara O'Reilly, and it stuck. They decided to keep the title. But anyway, let's listen to what it sounds like. And this comes off their album Who's Next from 1971.

Pow, what a song. And if my memory serves me correctly, they were one of the earliest groups to use the Korg 800A synthesizer. And you can imagine this has been 1971, that musical instrument was quite large. You know, they didn't have all the microelectronics down into chip form. And yeah, you can imagine how much bigger they were then than they are today. Now, of course, here in the Let's Go show, we're going all over the world. And of course, the main source of music supply to our shows from the United States, the United Kingdom. And of course, we take some from Australia and the Netherlands and Germany and France and whichever country puts out a hit. And of course, a lot of these countries, they don't speak English, but they sing in English because they want to get into the English music market. That's where the money is, folks. So from here we go to South Africa to, funnily enough, an English speaker by the name of Michael Eger, or Mike Eger, as he was then known in 1982, and his song, Just How High.

Yeah, there we go. Mike Ego with Just How High. And yeah, the time is now 2:53, and we're going to play a song from a guy called Heinz Burt from 1963. He's a German guy, of course, and he did the song Just Like Eddie.

everybody. Yeah, that was Heinz Bird from 1963 with Just Like Eddie. The time is now 1 minute past three. You're listening to 2SEA. And if you want to look at us on our website, it's 2sea.com.au. 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

0: I'm Big Bad Bruce, and I'm here with Anita all the way through till 4 o'clock. And as you can estimate, we're now past 3 o'clock, and we're in the final hour of the Let's Go show. So, without any further ado, let's just take some words from our sponsors, and then we'll get on with the show.
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0: 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And their contact number is 02-6496-3970. And their email address is admin@eden.nsw.au. And they, of course, are also on the internet and on Facebook. And let's get on with the show. What we have for you there, and just before we went into the advert break, we had Just Like Eddie by Heinz Burt. And now we're going to hear from another guy, Randy Van Warmer from 1979, who unfortunately passed away from leukemia in 2004. But he had this hit in 1979, and it reached the peak of his short-lived career with a most beautiful ballad, which he wrote in 79, namely what I've just mentioned. It reached number 8 on the UK singles chart in September 1979 after peaking at number 4 on the Billboard Hot 100 and number 1 on the Billboard Hot Adult Contemporary. And there are several cover versions of this song, including those by Dolly Parton and Smokey Robinson. Randy Warmer, as I said, died of leukemia in 2004.

we go. Very pleasant tune from 1979. Randy Van Warmer. It's all one word. V-A-N-W-A-R-M-E-R. Van Warmer. Lovely song. Let's swing it up to 1982 now from the UK, and we'll hear from the group Imagination in the Heat of the Night.

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7: And moving on from the heat of... In the Heat of the Night by Imagination from 1982. We're going to go instrumental now to an American artist, Kenny G, from 1990 and his song called Going Home.

Man, that's a pleasant tune. Oh, damn. Oh, I got to play some more Kenny G, you know. Really good stuff. Anyway, that was going home from Kenny G from 1990. Let's go to the UK now. And a group called S Club 7. And, yeah, which one shall we play? Let's try this one, Don't Stop Moving, from 2001.

Yeah, there we go. S Club 7 from 2001, Don't Stop Moving. And we're going to play one song from a three-play that we got for you. It's Cilla Black. And, you know, a lot of work that she did was done with Paul McCartney of the Beatles. And, yeah, this is very interesting stuff. We're going to play three. I think we got here, It's For You. That's one. Something Tells Me. That's the second one. And You're My World. And that's number three. So we're going to play one, and then we're going to have a little weather break, and then we'll pop the other two on after this. So let's hear for the first one from 1964, It's For You.

0: 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Join me, Jack Hammer, on Good Vibrations, Monday afternoons from 1 to 4 for an interesting and entertaining journey with music from the 50s right through to the 2000s.
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2: Okay, folks, here we come up to the final weather forecast for the afternoon. Let's see what it has here. Oh dear, we've got an update coming through right now. Just stand by, it's refreshing. Let's see. And here we go. It's updating very slow this afternoon. Okay, there we go. And it's updated. We have a temperature now which has gone up. It was 14.4 an hour ago, but now we are at 15.1. Wow. It must be the rain. Really? Okay. Don't know what it is, but the temperature's gone up to 15.1, but it still feels like 12.1. Our relative humidity is 61%. Rain today in the last hour. It says zero here, but I can promise you, folks, I'm sitting in the studio. I'm looking out into the main street of Eden, and it's been raining. And my car got a wash. Isn't that nice? Anyway, so, yeah, let's say that it's been raining a little bit in the past hour. Let's say that it's had 0.1 of a millimeter. I'm not sure. Don't know. The wind remains north-northeasterly, 13 kilometers an hour to 22.2 kilometers hour gusts. And that's about the lot of it there. The dew point is 7.6 with a pressure of 1006.9 hectopascals. And cloudy, high chance of showers, mostly in the evening. Winds north to northeasterly, 15 to 25 kilometers per hour. And the daytime maximum temperatures, I would swear only got up as far as 16, but they estimated it would be 18. So, yeah, that's a hard one. It's a hard one to figure. But the Eden coastal waters, Montague Island to Gebba Island, it's northerly 20 to 30 knots. The seas are 2 to 3 meters, so watch out, everybody. First swell, northeasterly to southeasterly, around 1 meter south of Marimbula. The weather, cloudy, 90% chance of showers. And a slow-moving high-pressure system over New South Wales extends a ridge over the coastal waters. As a high drifts east, a cold front and trough are forecast to cross the coastal waters during today and Monday. Fresh to strong and gusty north to northwesterly winds will follow the front, persisting into midweek. A secondary surge of fresh to strong west to northwesterly winds is then expected during Wednesday. So, folks, tomorrow, everybody waking up and going to work should prepare for a bottom temperature of 11 with a top of 18. There will be general showers, three-thirds cloud, and so it won't be... hello! I'm just reading the weather, mate. I'll be with you in a second. Do you want to get open the door there? Okay. Right, so just briefly, possible shower of 19 on Tuesday, top of 8. Bottom of 8, top of 19. And then that sort of winds it up for the weather for this week, and we'll be doing the same again next week, Sunday. All right. Thank you very much, everybody. And let's go.
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There we go. Something Tells Me by Cilla Black from 1971. And I think I omitted to let you know that the first song, It's For You, was a 1964 hit single written by John Lennon and Paul McCartney. And they were busy in the studio helping her put that down on tape. And then, of course, Just When I Needed You Most appears to mix up Cilla Black's song with the famous 1979 soft rock comfort ballad by Randy Van Warmer. So the other facts on the last song, the release date, 1964, Parlophone Records. And they were recorded at Abbey Road Studios with producer George Martin, who was also the manager for the Beatles. And, of course, I did say that the writers of the songs were John Lennon and Paul McCartney, who wrote it specifically for Cilla Black. And and whilst we're about it, Paul McCartney also played the piano on the track. And let's go with the last Cilla Black song, You're My World, and that is from 1964.

There we go. That was Cilla Black. That was a three play for you there. And that was her, the last number of that three play, You're My World, from 1964. Now, moving forward, we have a song by Andy Williams. It's entitled Moon River, but it was first made a hit by Jerry Butler in 1961, and in the movie itself, Moon River, it was sung by Audrey Hepburn. So, this particular track by Andy Williams, Moon River, and of course it's not the original from the movie, but it sounds just as good.

0: Ah, that was Moon River from Andy Williams from 1961. And of course, I did make a slight error there. The movie that that came from was not entitled Moon River. It was actually Breakfast at Tiffany's. Okay, folks, let's just have one last word from our sponsors and then we will continue. The time is 3:44.
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0: Radio, folks, let's go on with the show. And I think we are really down to two more songs before we wrap it up for the week. And yeah, we've been having fun here. And I hope you have too. You hope you've enjoyed the music. We love doing this for you. And I'd just like to say I think we can fit in two more songs. Let's go with Do You Remember by Long Tall Ernie and the Shakers. Now, this is a German group, and they did excerpts from a lot of different songs to, I think they actually set a trend, because after their song, you heard a lot of different songs, which included boogie and even waltzes that I can remember. But anyway, here we go. Long Tall Ernie and the Shakers from 1977.

And there you go. Do You Remember by Long Tall Ernie and the Shakers from 1977. I did make one mistake. I said they were from Germany. They are not. They are actually from the Netherlands. Well, I guess that's the lot and all we've got. It's been great this afternoon playing our music for you. And of course, I hope that you've spent the night in, the afternoon indoors and treating yourself to some lovely little goodies, whatever, relaxing, putting your feet up. And we'll see you again next week. I'd like to end off this show now with a Holly's number, Gasoline Alley Bread. And I used to think that, when I was young, I used to think that the bread that they were talking about was one's breeding or how one was brought up. But I meant, you know, what they were eating, but it really was about how they were brought up in a Gasoline Alley. So anyway, we'd like to end off the show this afternoon with the 1970s hit by the Hollies, Gasoline Alley Bread. Please remain listening after the song, because there is a goodbye message and compliments to all our service people who service Australia and make it work. So from Anita and Big Bad Bruce, this is the Let's Go Show signing off, and we'll see you again next week.

0: Well, that's the lot and all I've got. Thank you for your company today. I'd also like to thank the following. To all those in ships on the waves, keep the rudder tight until you have returned safely to land. Thank you to all those guarding, monitoring and patrolling our shores and ports of entry. Be alert and watchful. To our police, army, navy and the air force, ever on duty, we thank you for your unselfish service. Thanks to all the ground crews and also the air crews flying high overhead. May your journeys be without incident and with happy landings. Thank you also to the train and rail crews managing and traversing our country's vast networks. If you are listening, may your journeys and efforts be without incident. Thanks to miners working in the bowels of our earth, may safety be your watchword. For all those who man our fire brigades and hospital ambulance services, a huge thanks, and may you always be protected from the risks of your noble cause. Thank you also to all those doctors, surgeons, nurses, and assistants in the medical industry. Bless you in your work of mercy. For all those traversing our vast network of roads, highways, and freeways, be careful and return safely to your loved ones. To mothers looking after their loved ones, may you always face your day refreshed after a good night's rest. And to the rest of Australians, wherever you may be, in sickness or in health, we convey our sincerest thoughts and wish you peace. This is Big Bad Bruce, signing off until next time.
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0: One of Neil Diamond's roadies wrote the song, but Neil Diamond didn't want it. So it was passed over to the Bellamy Brothers, and they took it to number one on the Billboard Hot 100 in 1976. Let Your Love Flow. It's my party. So what do we got? The best songs, the biggest songs. Just loads of great music and fabulous memories from back in the day. From the 50s to the 20s and everything in between. It's the greatest hits of music.
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0: So how are you doing? Are you ready for a couple of hours of the greatest hits from down through the years? Lucy's revved up and so am I, and we're ready to play them. What would you like to hear? Well, do get in touch and let us know what to play.

think of a song called Relax, you might think of Frankie Goes to Hollywood from 1983. Mika, though, had a big hit with Relax, Take It Easy. It was 2007. Okay, let's get into our future greatest hits now. If you could take me back. And we start with a brand new track from Kygo collaborating with Max McKnown. And

three brand new songs for you. We started with Kygo and Max McNone and Take Me Back. Then Shania Twain's back on the scene with Josh Homme. Their collaboration is Faded Blue Jeans. And Adam Lambert has

What's the expression? You're a poet and you don't know it. I Want You. What a cast of characters there, from Bob Dylan, the guilty undertaker, the lonesome organ grinder, the drunken politician weeping, the Queen of Spades, and many, many more. Going back to 1966 and I Want You.

It was a song written by Paul McCartney. He got the name Eleanor from the actress Eleanor Bron, who appeared in the Beatles' 1965 film Help. And what a hit it was in 1966.

0: Well, we've had some great hits so far on the first hour of the greatest hits of music, kicking off with the Bellamy Brothers and Let Your Love Flow. Then it was Mika and Relax, Take It Easy. From the charts of 2026, Anotra 54 Ultra and Talk to You. Then from 1966, Bob Dylan, I Want You, and the Beatles, Eleanor Rigby. And from Madonna's Confessions 2 album, the brand new song from the charts of 2026, Madonna and Martin Garrix together. And the song is Bizarre.
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was straight in at number one for Girls Aloud and The Promise after they performed it on The X Factor back in 2008.

top 10 from 1980 with a song that was written for Cliff Richard by Alan Tarney, his producer, together with Leo Sayer. Maybe that was recorded in such a high key because of Leo. Before that, it was The Promise from Girls Aloud back to 2008 and their big number one from that year on the greatest hits of music. It's a

0: greatest hits of music. In a moment, the Mystery TV theme tune.
1: One ticket, please. Lord, have mercy, everybody's here. Hey, what's going on, man? Yeah, she's at home.

All the smooth sounds of Barry White from 1976, and let the music play. Okay, let's do the Mystery TV theme tune now. Okay, this is a TV theme familiar to those of you who remember UK TV of the 80s and 90s. It's a dating game show made for ITV, seen around the world. And the format was that three singles of the same sex were introduced to the audience. They were then asked a question by a single individual of the opposite sex who could hear but not see them to choose with whom to go on a date. It was a Saturday night show, a big and huge success.

So the story goes that music impresario Clive Davis, who sadly passed away a few weeks ago and was the guy that discovered Whitney Houston, he had put the word out that he was looking for an up-tempo song for Whitney Houston. Billy Steinberg and Tom Kelly put their hands up. They'd written for Madonna, for Heart, The Pretender, Cyndi Lauper, and so on. And they were the ones that came up with So Emotional. So have you figured out yet our mystery TV theme tune? Those opening bars are so familiar to those of you who remember the show when it ran from 1985 to 2003 on ITV, Seen Around the World. They made 373 episodes over 18 series. The show was presented by Cilla Black. And the voice of the show was Our Graham, Graham Skidmore. It was a dating show. It was a family show. It aired, yes, on a Saturday night to huge acclaim. Well, definitely huge audiences. Did you figure it out? Oh, so familiar indeed. It was Blind Date.

one of Sweden's favourites, Meher, and all about the money. Did you get our Mystery TV theme tune? It was, quite simply, Blind Date.

his day job, so to speak, was a member of Genesis. But by night, he was a solo artist. And there is his big hit from 1992, Mike and the Mechanics, Mike Rutherford. And Everybody Gets a Second Chance.

Well, catching up now with some more showbiz and celebrity stories, and Elton John is bringing his Farewell Yellow Brick Road Tour back for two final shows in Mexico City this October. The concerts make up for dates cancelled during the pandemic, with Elton saying it's a meaningful chance to finally say goodbye to fans there after completing more than 300 farewell performances worldwide. Oasis are planning another UK return next year, including 12 nights at Manchester's Etihad Stadium and 6 concerts at Nebworth. Reports suggest the reunited band will also play additional European dates. Their song Wonderwall was an unofficial anthem during England's World Cup campaign, with Noel Gallagher's full approval. And Dolly Parton will celebrate her 81st birthday with the Broadway opening of Dolly, a True Original Musical. The production features brand new songs alongside some of her classic hits, including Jolene, 9 to 5, and I Will Always Love You, and tells the story of her extraordinary life and career. It will open in January next year.

old Chaka Khan with a 70s disco classic from 1978. Just love it. I'm every woman. So happy that sound. Okay, let's dig into the birthday file now and say happy birthday for this week to Shoggy, to Simon, Greg, Jim, to Sean, to Andy, Danny, and Nicola. And also to you if it's your birthday. Happy birthday to all of you. What are you planning? What are you getting up to? How are you planning to celebrate that birthday? I hope you're going to do something crazy, something outlandish, maybe something that you've never done before. And most of all, you should make sure that you've got a large slice of birthday cake in your hand.

Well, sometimes the remix is more popular than the original. Everything But the Girl Missing and the Todd Terry Club Mix.

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13: And there is more. We're off again with another hour of the best of the last 50 years, the greatest hits of music.

0: just love the energy. Dan Hartman's very first hit back in 1978. And of course, he went on to a big hit with I Can Dream About You in 84. It's the sound of the 60s, the 70s, the 80s, and right up to today. The tunes you remember, the hits you love, from the soundtrack of your life. 2 hours every week, we bring you the greatest hits of music.
1: The greatest hits of music.
0: Hope you're feeling good, feeling fine. We are so. That's me and Lucy playing some of our favourites.

Two from the 70s kick us off this hour. Dan Hartman from 78, and that, one of Foreigner's greatest. I love that track. From 77, that is Cold as Ice. Okay, let's do the movie minute now. Well, if you're looking for something to watch, then here are some of the films out there or streaming online right now. And starting with one of the greatest hits of the movies. And it is The Dirty Dozen, the classic 1967 war film starring Lee Marvin as a rebellious U.S. Army major tasked with leading 12 convicted killers. Training them for a dangerous mission behind enemy lines, he prepares them for a near-suicidal assault before D-Day. It is The Dirty Dozen. Well, coming up to date now, and 72 Hours stars Kevin Hart in this comedy as a 40-year-old executive accidentally swept into a wild three-day bachelor party with a group of 20-somethings. Mistaken identity leads to chaos as he struggles to survive an unforgettable weekend. It is 72 Hours. And War Driver stars Dane DeHaan in this crime thriller as a young hacker drawn into stealing millions from an unsuspecting woman. As the cyber heist spirals out of control, he finds himself trapped in a deadly game where every move could be his last. It is War Driver starring Dane DeHaan. Our other selections this time, 72 Hours starring Kevin Hart and The Dirty Dozen, the classic 1967 war film starring Lee Marvin.

she just knows how to write a catchy tune, doesn't she? From Toy Story 5, her latest success, Taylor Swift, and I Knew It, I Knew You. It's the greatest hits of music. James Ross at greatesthitsofmusic.com. We'd love for you to get in touch with us like Joe did. The greatest hits of music. James Ross. And for you, Joe, oh yes, the special version of a classic song from way back when.

Back to 2004, though, of course, the song dates much earlier than that. Satellite of Love, the Dab Hands remix, and Lou Reed.

The song was written for the 1967 movie The Happening. It was the title track. The film starred Anthony Quinn, George Maharis, Michael Parks, Robert Walker Jr. and Faye Dunaway. The film itself flopped, but the song went to number one for the Supremes in the US and gave them their 10th chart topper on the Billboard Hot 100.

that amazing songwriting and producing team, Holland Dozier Holland, were behind the very first hit on Motown for the Isley Brothers and This Old Heart of Mine. It was also their last top 40 hit with the label as well.

0: Okay, let's count down through the songs that we've heard so far this hour on the Greatest Hits of Music. Dan Hartman gave us Instant Replay to kick off. Then it was Foreigner, Cold as Ice. Her global number one, Taylor Swift from Toy Story 5. I Knew It, I Knew You from the charts of 2026. Then it was Lou Reed and the Dab Hands remix of The Satellite of Love. And from the 60s, Diana Ross and the Supremes, The Happening. And the Isley Brothers, This Old Heart of Mine. And from their brand new album, the Rolling Stones are back in the charts of 2026. That is their current one. It's Mr. Charm. The greatest hits of
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0: This is the Greatest Hits of Music with James Ross. Classic hits, classic memories from down through the years.

The track first came out in 1979 from Marshall Crenshaw and the Handsome, Ruthless and Stupid Band. But it was 1986 when Owen Paul took it into the top of the charts. My favourite, Waste of Time.

Bit number one on the Billboard Hot 100 in 1977, Glen Campbell and Southern Nights. Well, around the world, number ones at the moment, Die Die from Shakira and Burna Boy is number one in Germany, Sweden, Switzerland, and on the Europe official Top 100. And this song is number one in the US, Canada, Australia, and New Zealand.

the incredible success of Ella Langley and Choosing Texas. She has had 33 weeks on the Hot Country Songs chart at number one and 14 weeks at the top of the Billboard Hot 100. That must be one of the longest runs on the US chart at number one ever. Okay, let's go back now for a number one from the 80s, from 1983.

So three number ones in a row. Glen Campbell, number one from 1977 on the Billboard Hot 100, and Southern Nights. Ella Langley, incredible run at the moment in the US on the Hot Country Songs chart and the Billboard Hot 100. And Choose in Texas, and there from 1983, Duran Duran, as we affectionately know them, and Is There Something I Should Know.

hard to believe that it's 14 years ago that Olly Murs had a hit with that song, Troublemaker. Well, also hard to believe, perhaps for some, that Spain won the World Cup. But belatedly, congratulations to them. What a great job, and what a great job.

Well, catching up now with some more showbiz and celebrity stories, and Jay-Z kicked off three nights at New York's Yankee Stadium with surprise guests, including Beyoncé and daughter Blue Ivy and Alicia Keys. Beyoncé wowed the crowd on Can't Knock the Hustle, while Blue Ivy received an ovation after playing piano on Feeling It. Jay closed with the New York anthem Empire State of Mind alongside Alicia Keys. Madonna has made UK chart history after Confessions 2 debuted at number one, her 13th chart-topping album. She's the first UK female artist to score a UK number one album in five different decades, while also drawing level with Elvis on the all-time leaderboard. Confessions 2 features hits like Danceteria and Bring Your Love with Sabrina Carpenter. And the Rolling Stones have been reflecting on their longevity, with Keith Richards describing his partnership with Mick Jagger as, quote, a marriage of a kind. Speaking to Apple Music, the band also praised Paul McCartney's contributions to their new album, Foreign Tongues, and insisted they're still eager to keep recording and touring whenever the opportunity comes along.

from the original album version of that song, Do I Do, from Stevie Wonder, was 10 and a half minutes long. We're not going to play the full version, but we will play 5 minutes there of a great song from 1981. Well, thanks to our producer and web guru, Lucy, to our backroom team this time of Mike and Phil. This is James Ross, and I'll leave you with MJ and hope you can join me again same time, same place next time for some more greatest hits of music. Have fun, take it easy, and I'll see you then.

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My name is Brian Ibbett. 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Today on the show, the music of AC/DC. Angus Young co-founded the group with his brother Malcolm. Brought in, they've had a lot of vocalists over the year. Bon Scott, the well-known early vocalist, and Brian Johnson, the newer vocalist, started in the 80s. And you're actually going to hear representation of both of those artists. This was High Voltage was that first big album for them with Bon Scott. Let's get to a classic. This one did, if I remember correctly, come from the Back in Black album originally. This version turns it on its ear. This is performed by Bing Zhiling. It's a cover of You Shook Me All Night Long.

Some great blues AC/DC right there. A Little Muddy from their album Mayan Mud from 2003 with a cover of AC/DC's Touch Too Much. Great, great cover right there. The Lounge Kittens right before that, turning Dirty Deeds Done Dirt Cheap into a body burlesque number. That one from their Sequins and C-Bombs album from 2016. Whole Lot of Rosie came from a Japanese album called Thunder Tracks. I don't know the name of the band because it's in kanji, and I don't have a translation pulled up for that one. 2008 is when that album came out. That was one of the ones I picked up when I made that trip to Japan several years ago. Maya Beiser with a cover of Back in Black, that one from the album Uncovered from 2014. And You Shook Me All Night Long is how we started today's episode. Bing Zhiling with that really cool funkified version of You Shook Me All Night Long from the album Rewind 3, a really cool compilation album, the third in a series, as you might guess, that came out in 2003. All right, let's get back to the music here. And how about a cover of Hell's Bells? But not, again, because this is Coverville, it's not going to be the Hell's Bells that you're used to hearing. No, this one's by a band called Driving Mrs. Satan. And I love that name. From their album Pop Scotch from 2013. Really, really cool band. If you want to learn more about them, my friend Hammond Chamberlain did an interview with the band for his podcast, Beyond the Playlist. So do a search, beyondtheplaylist.com. Do a search for Driving Mrs. Satan. Here's their song. Here's their cover of Hell's Bells.

Yeah, it's Dynamite. That's TNT by the Skids from a 2023 tribute to AC/DC called High Voltage Punk. High Voltage Punk. Easy for me to say. Before that, Tommy Prophet and William Joseph with an incredible piano instrumental cover of Thunderstruck, that one from their 2024 album Covers Volume 2. Foo Fighters with a song they contributed to BBC Radio 1's Live Lounge 2017, Let There Be Rock. Going way back to 2005, way back, that's like 20 years ago, way back to Texas Lightning's album Meanwhile Back at the Ranch with a cover of Highway to Hell. And then we start things off with Driving Miss Satan from their 2013 album Popscotch and a cover of Hell's Bells. So we had a lot of covers of AC/DC, but we haven't had any covers by AC/DC. Well, you know, they're not a band that's known for doing a lot of covers. But if you go all the way back to their 1974 EP Jailbreak, you'll find this one right here. It's a cover of that classic by Big Joe Williams featuring Bon Scott on vocals, Baby, Please Don't Go.

Shoot to Thrill. That is Mikey and His Uke featuring Lindsay McDougal. Oh my God, there's a big long list of names here. Lindsay McDougal, Kai Smith, Eamon Sandwith, and Amy Gaba. That's from a single released back in 2022. Great cover right there. Let's see. Before that, you heard... Let's see. For Those About to Rock, We Salute You. That was Jessica Will from an album called Backed in Black, a tribute to AC/DC from 2002. Steven Seagulls from their Brothers in Farms album from 2016 brought us that cover of It's a Long Way to the Top if You Want to Rock and Roll. Sin City. Oh, that's great. Yeah, really cool Sin City cover right there by Human Nature, Australian vocal group Sin City. Australian vocal group Human Nature with a cover of Sin City. That one from an all Vegas tribute from those guys called Vegas Songs from Sin City from 2010. AC/DC at the beginning right there with their cover of Big Joe Williams' Baby Please Don't Go. That one from the 1974 Jailbreak EP. And that, my friends, big show is getting to do it for this edition of Coverville. Thank you so much for tuning in. This is Brian Abbott saying that just about covers it for tonight. Thanks for listening. Bye-bye.

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trumpeter Warren Vacher and his group first up on the Breeze this week with a piece called On Ya Va, or Off We Go, from his mid-90s album Talk To Me Baby. And we're talking to you through the Breeze program again, coming from the studios of 4MBS Classic FM, MBS Lite Digital Radio and Silver Memories Nostalgia Radio in Brisbane, right the way around Australia on the Community Radio Network.

The quieter side of trumpeter Russell Gunn. From his album going back to 1999 called Smoke and Gun. That's called... What's it called? Yvette, that's right. And some lovely piano by Mark Carey. Some more piano now from Ben Winkleman and his trio from Melbourne. Ben piano, Sam Anning bass, and Ben Vandervold drums. This is Avian Melancholy.

very different sound of Yellow Jackets with their leader Russell Ferrante playing piano, Bob Mintzer featuring soprano sax, and the magical vocals, the vocal easing of Bobby McFerrin, vocals and percussion. That's called Summer Song from the best of originally on Dreamland, Summer Song from 1995. And Bobby McFerrin with his four-octave vocal range really knows his stuff. He conducts the St. Paul Chamber Orchestra in his spare time, as well as doing vocal easing with them on classical music turned into a jazzy feel. Real genius is Bobby McFerrin. Some more piano now from Melbourne and La Trobe in Tasmania. This is the Aedish's Trio, Cherry Blossoms.

The Eight-ishes trio on The Breeze and Cherry Blossoms from their 2021 album, Sunrise of Happiness, love the title. Eight-ishes piano with Alex Roper playing drums, and she was joined by the acoustic bassist, Rory Brown. You're listening to The Breeze on the Community Radio Network.

Oh, sister, Miss Seeley's Blues, the Pearly Shells from Melbourne, with guest vocalist Yvette Johansson. The song written by Rod Temperton and featured in the film The Colour Purple, which was a great film. And that comes from the Belmar Sessions album recorded in 2010 for the Pearly Shells. After Midnight, this is Kim Waters, who plays just about everything on this track.

Turn to Blue from Nancy Wilson. That was a Grammy Award winner for Album of the Year back in 2007. She won three Grammy Best Album Awards in her very long career, well over 40 years, and one of the best, Turned to Blue. And before that, Kim Waters, After Midnight. They're having a conversation here, the West End Composers Collective. This is called Coffee Dance by Raphael Carr.

West End Composers Collective having a bit of fun. Coffee Dance from the album Driving Hat. And the final track on The Breeze this week comes from Emma Pask.

No More Blues indeed. Emma Pask with the James Morrison Orchestra from Emma's first album going back to 1999. Thanks for your company on The Breeze this week. Let's hope we can get together again very, very soon, somewhere around Australia on the Community Radio Network. Enjoy the week ahead. I'm John Deegan. Ciao for now.

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0: non-stop mix of swing and jazz every week, The Phantom Dancer, produced in the studios of 2SER in Sydney, heard across Australia over CRN, the Community Radio Network. Kicking off in the background, Shep Fields and his new music. Your Phantom Dancer feature artist this week, the first Lady of Radio, the first crooner, Vaughan DeLeith.
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0: And now, meet the man, the originator of this band, Chet Field.
1: Thank you very much. Good evening, ladies and gentlemen. For our first number, Tommy Lucas lays aside the saxophone to sing Come Out, Come Out, Wherever You Are.

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How I wish you'd hurry, 'cause I'm inclined to worry. These arms of mine are open.

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Now, this band with no trumpets, no trombones, just saxes, flutes, and clarinets plays What a Difference a Day Makes.

past 30 minutes, you've been listening to the new music of Shep Fields and his orchestra, playing from the Coral Gables in Weymouth, Massachusetts. This is the Armed Forces Radio Service.

Greg Poppleton with your Phantom Dancer over the Community Radio Network. Jimmy Greer and his all-star Coconut Grove Orchestra from 1933 with his theme, Music in the Moonlight. And a cheerio to Phantom Dancer listeners tuned in to 3BBR in West Gippsland and 7RGY, Huon and Kingston Radio in Tasmania.

The pot of gold at the end of the rainbow, ladies and gentlemen, is happiness. So through the magic of radio, we invite you now to come with us to Happiness Headquarters, the Coconut Grove in Hollywood, Famous Rendezvous, and Rendezvous of the Famous. Here we find the celebrated Jimmy Greer and his music with a personality. And now, with words instead of brush, and the ether waves of radio for a canvas, Harry Foster paints us a picture of Shadows on the Swanee.

Advice is cheap, except, of course, when you get it from a lawyer. You generally have advice for others right at the tip of your tongue, but not so with Gogo Delice. The lyric under the title, I Couldn't Tell Them What to Do, tells us why.

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But then, who am I to ask questions? Jimmy, how about a little soft music as Dick Webster sings for Jack?

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1: And speaking of newspapers, how about spring styles generally? Getting toward Easter and everybody's beginning to think of new models.
0: Uh-huh.
1: I'll tell you what I'll do. I'll show you some of my new song models.
0: I should love to see them.
1: Would you like that?
0: And hear them, too.
1: Well, you know, this is kind of the weather that you like to think of going places. And before my band all run away from me and join the Navy, I think you'll play.

0: Aye, aye, ma'am. 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Do you suppose you have something with a little smoother swing?
1: Oh, yes, indeed we have. We have something with stars and moonlight, all of the romantic sort of thing.
0: Uh-huh. Like what?
1: Well, would you like to see this one?
0: Uh-huh.

0: 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Please set that one aside for me, won't you, Vaughn?
1: I'd love to.
0: But you don't somehow just hit my mood.
1: No.
0: I feel rather light and airy and comme ci, comme ça.
1: Comme ci, comme ça. Well, tell me, how's your imagination?
0: Very good.
1: A very good imagination. Well, now, just suppose you were decorating a hat and you were a little feather sitting on top of the crown. Can you imagine that?
0: Mm-hmm.
1: Well, then we'll go on with the number because I feel like a feather in...

0: Bondelaise, ladies and gentlemen, with a few advanced showings in song style. Vaughn, do you suppose you could get your boys to play something for us now?
1: Well, now I'll tell you what we'll do. We'll have a little novelty. If you find the other models too expensive, here's something in a smaller model.
0: My size.
1: Something specially for just 10 of our boys. Flying high, nevertheless.

0: Very nice, Mr. Leaf, but
1: I'm afraid it hasn't got quite the necessary lift for me.
2: Oh,
1: you see,
2: dear me, I'm so sorry.
0: The spring styles remind me that summer's just around the corner, and
1: summertime is.
2: Dear me, Henri.
1: What have you got that fits into that situation?
2: Well, here's a little straw, something in the summertime model. Mm. Let's see if you go for this one.

0: Well, Vondelet, I must admit that I'm perfectly satisfied. I'll take the whole business. But I have just time to take one more song, and I wish you'd select one for me.
1: With all my heart.
0: Uh-huh.

0: spring showing, ladies and gentlemen, of Song Styles by radio's first song sensation, Vaughn DeLeaf, with her boys. We trust you've enjoyed our little presentation and that the styles pleased you.
1: Oh, but don't forget Irwin Rose directing also, and Ed Herlihy announcing, and Herbie singing choruses, and our trio, the Three Musketeers.
0: The necessary evil, who comes in to say that this is the National Broadcasting Company.
2: 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I'm Greg Poppleton. Thank you for listening, and I invite you to tune in again same time next week to your favourite local station of the Community Radio Network for a fresh mix. The Phantom Dancer is produced in the studios of 2SER in Sydney, heard across Australia over CRN, the Community Radio Network. And we take you out with The Ink Spots.

0: The theme, black and tan fantasy, and carrying that out are four ink spots, Charlie, Deke, Hoppy, and Kenny. A spot of harmony presented by the National Broadcasting Company. And here opening, all four ink spots are feeling like a million.
1: Home cookie.

0: I'm feeling like a millionaire.
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0: Now look at here, Satchel. Let me get this here jive over to you. I'm home cooking.
1: Man, he ain't got a villa, a duck out of bed, feeling like a millionaire.
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2: Well, what about
0: now, what is all this jive that I found?
2: Jive?
0: The cat's is boogieing on down.
2: Oh, singing
0: boy, you better quit acting like a clown.
2: Why, man?
0: Because I'll get a crazy feeling, I'll go past the ceiling. I'm ready, so help me.
1: Man, he couldn't buy a collar, a necktie, a glove. How you gonna feel like it?
0: Oh, let's forget about it. What do you say, brother?

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New music from The Heck off the album The Traumatology. That's The River outro. I'm Jack Anthony, and this is your intro to the 1,600.

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Ambient and atmospheric music from across the ages and around the world. Heard on 2MBS, Fine Music Sydney. 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In Adelaide, we're on 5MBS 99.9. Across Australia, we're on the Community Radio Network, and in North America on the PRX. Getting our main set started tonight with new music from Daniel Lanois. He's a Canadian record producer. He's worked with Neil Young, Bob Dylan, Emmylou Harris, Willie Nelson, and yes, Harold Budd. Daniel Lanois' new album is called Belladonna Nocturne. We'll hear four tracks, starting with At the Foot of the Skyway Bridge.

Some experimental ambient music from Portuguese alternative band White Mills. That's Ruin and Lust from the album Trees 2. Envision Dream from Alio Die off the album Seamlessly Bliss. You heard Ufoy and Spiralis from the album Penumbra Recollected 2. Gypsy Violin off the album Lovely Thunder from Harold Budd. We started our main set with four tracks from the album Belladonna Nocturne. New music from Daniel Lanois. Warp Sustain, Advent, The Black Sea, and the first track At the Foot of the Skyway Bridge. I'm Jack Anthony, and you are listening to the 1655th episode of Ultima Thule. Ambient and atmospheric music from across the ages and around the world. Heard on 2MBS, Fine Music Sydney, in Canberra on Art Sound FM 92.7, in Adelaide on 5MBS 99.9. Across Australia, we're on the Community Radio Network, and in North America on the PRX. 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Get Ultima Thule podcast delivered to your device wherever you get those. I'll meet you back here in 4 weeks. George Cruikshank will be your host next week. I'll leave you tonight with some music from Shiver Novi. The album title is in Russian, so I'll let you go back to the playlist and look at that. This is I Don't Get Why This Was So Difficult. Good night.

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1: When the white eagle of the north is flying overhead, and the browns, reds and golds of autumn lie in the gutter, dead, remember then the summer birds with wings of fire flame come to witness spring's new hope, born of leaves decaying. As new life will come from death, love will come at leisure. 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

0: golden god!
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0: I am a golden god!
2: Hey, Russell, don't jump!
0: And you can tell Rolling Stone magazine that my last words were... I'm on drugs!
2: Russell, I think we should work on those last words.
0: Okay, oh, I got it. This is better. Last words. I dig music. Yeah. Woo! I'm on drugs!
2: Just come on down, and we'll go back to the hotel.
0: Okay.
2: Jump!

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And kind old King George sent Mother a note when he heard that the father was gone. 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

0: I have to admit something to you. 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
1: Woo! 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Surprise, surprise, surprise. Linda, why did you name your daughter Linda Bird? Because Linda Dog would be too cruel. Easy, girl. Easy. 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
2: Oh, you're going straight to hell for that one. Watch out over there.
0: Hey, is it Ho Chi Minh that look like Colonel Sanders, or am I crazy?
3: Hi, I'm Adrian Cronauer. Something real special right now. We've got our traffic report up there on the Ho Chi Minh Trail. How's it going up there?
4: Adrian, it's not going exactly well. There's a water buffalo jackknife up there. It's not a very pretty picture. There's horns everywhere. I don't know what to say. We're going to maybe drop in a little napalm there and try and cook him down. Maybe a little bar.

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Hello and welcome to The Folk Show. I'm Jane Bauer and thanks Austral for our theme, Edgy in Zurich. This program is being made for the Community Radio Network and is going all over Australia. So thank you for listening in wherever you are. I've been playing non-Australian music for the last couple of programs, so I'm going to concentrate back on some homegrown tracks. This is the Bushwhackers with the Maranoa Drovers from their Australian Songbook 2, and the voice up front, of course, is Dobe Newton.

That's two tracks in the Australian Anglo-Celtic tradition. You just heard there Warren Fay with Widjagawarra Joe. That's a mouthful. And it's from an album called Songs of Drovers, Shearers and Bullockies, Australia Folk Songs and Bush Verse. And we started off the program with the Maranoa Drovers, the Bushwhackers, from their album Australian Songbook 2. Well, a few weeks ago, I played a Marian Henderson track and it was a really rough copy. And then I found a double album of hers in an op shop. So thank you very much to whoever donated it. I'm going to play Marian Henderson playing the Old Bark Hut. The album is called Cameo.

Well, and during the early folk revival days, an Englishman called A.L. Lloyd came out to Australia, and that's an album he made when he went back to Cumbria. It's called 10,000 Miles Away, A.L. Lloyd, English and Australian Folk Songs, Recordings from the Early Days of the Folk Revival. Long title. Anyway, that song was 1,000 Miles Away. And before that, Marian Henderson from 1970, Cameos. That's why the track sounds a bit dated, but still she's got an amazing, beautiful voice. And she sang the old Bar Cut, and I love the lyrics of that. It's good to sing along as well around the fire at a camp. And we're going to continue now with some more Australian. This is the Ploughboys. They formed back in 1994. Their first performance was at the Malden Folk Festival there in Victoria. One of the members, Damien Howard, is the songwriter for this song. It's called Tell Me Another One, and that's also the name of the album. He's the brother of Shane Howard from Goanna. And Pete Dennehy is on this track as well.

That track has just been released this week at the time of pre-recording, which is on the 1st of August. And that is Jeannie Lewis with Martha. Now, Jeannie Lewis was on the folk scene when I first started going to festivals in the 70s. She has a great songbook online. And I don't know much about that song, Martha. It comes from an album that's going to be released soon called Blessed Unrest. And I do know that the name Blessed Unrest comes from a quote by A.J. Mustey, who was a modern activist, or is a modern activist, sorry, who quoted, "A blessed unrest that keeps us marching." So if you know anything about the song Martha, it'd be great if you contacted me here at the studios of Radio Adelaide, where I'm pre-recording this program. Radio Adelaide 101.5 FM has a website, and you can contact me via that website. It'd be lovely to hear from you, especially if you've got some requests. And before that, it was the Plowboys. As I said, Damien Howard is the songwriter and singer on that track. And it's from the album Tell Me Another One, and that was also the name of the track. Well, I've seen Kat and Clint perform at quite a few festivals now, but I came across an album by Clint, and his full name is Clint Dylan O'Grady. It was in a batch of donated CDs I was given for the program, so I thought I'd play you a track. This is one of his songs, How Long?

That's Steel City Sue, who heralds from Newcastle. All the Fun is the name. It's from her album, The Red Zone, about the future if we failed to use our voices. And before that, it was Clint Dillon O'Grady from an album titled Clint Dillon O'Grady with How Long. Next up, this is, I've got a language warning here. It's Jackie Marshall. She's from Queensland with the Black Square Quartet from an album, The Last of the Human Troubadours, and it's Nobody Tell the Birds.

That's three Sydney female vocalists called The Third Voice. They are Carita Derwent, Gemma Turner and Christina Momochi. And that song, Dry as the River, leaving a farm after bitter years of battling drought. And Christina wrote the lyrics of that. And before that, Nobody Tell the Birds. That was Jackie Marshall from The Last of the Human Troubadours, and she was performing there with the Black Square Quartet. Well, you're listening to The Folk Show across the National Community Radio Network. I'm Jane Bauer, and this program is being pre-recorded in the studios of Radio Adelaide in South Australia on Kaurna Country. And I've got a list of the many stations that are picking up this program. So I'd like to say hello to 2BLU in the Blue Mountains and 3BB. They're in Victoria. They're called Voice FM. And in, where are we, in Queensland, we've got 4CRM, Mackay Community Radio, and South Australia, 5ALX, that's Goolwa Radio down there near the mouth of the Murray. Thank you all for listening, and please tune in at the same time on the same station that you're listening to next week, because I'll have another program for you then. We're going to the US. This is Jesse Wells. I saw him perform live at the Governor Hindmarsh here in South Australia. This is from his album Devil's Den, and this is the great Caucasian God, and this guy can write lyrics.

three in a row there from North America. The first was Jesse Wells from the album Devil's Den, The Great Caucasian God, and he's put out another album called Masks, and I'll be playing something from that in the next few weeks. And the next was Kate and Annie McGarrigle from their album Heartbeats Accelerating with the traditional song St. James Hospital, which is a version of the Cowboys' Lament. In fact, they say on the notes that it's based on the Doc Watson's version. I should mention perhaps that Kate died in 2010. What's that, about 16 years ago? And she's the mum of Martha and Rufus. And Kate, she also plays the accordion on that track. They're from Quebec in Canada. And also from Canada, the Rankins, they performed Farewell to Lochinvar. And Cookie Rankin there did the vocals. They've formed back in 1989 and they're still performing, and that's from their album Uprooted, which was their fifth album. And they're from Nova Scotia in Canada. Well, I've finished the program, got to the end. I've had a great time. Hope you have. Please listen at the same time on the same station next week. I'm Jane Bauer. Until then, look after yourself, care for your family and friends, and don't forget to carry out random acts of kindness. And to take us out, this is the famous Melbourne Scottish Fiddle Club and Friends from the album A Long Way From Home. And I'm going to play Glenn Tilt and Frank's Reel. Goodbye.

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1: Well, good morning, and we're going to give you the weather, and it says showers, so that's good, and it's going to be between 11 and 18, according to that, and let me get closer to this screen over here. Relative humidity 76, no rain at the moment, but there was a bit of rain and we're going to get some more. Wind 13 kilometres an hour, and to 24 kilometres an hour, that's the gust, and dew point is 10.1, pressure is 992.8 hectopascals, and what else? Let's see, partly cloudy, very high chance of showers, becoming less likely in the morning, damaging winds, possibly inland, winds northerly 15 to 25 k, turning western northwesterly 25 to 35 k's during the morning and early afternoon. Daytime maximum temperatures is between 12 and 18, according to this. I'm going to, now, where did the screen go? Okay, I'm going to move this down a bit so I can see a bit more. Okay, seas 2 to 3 metres, decreasing below 2 metres by early evening. Swell will be a north to northeasterly swell, 1.5 to 2.5 metres. And there's 95% chance of showers and a chance of a thunderstorm offshore early in this morning. Weather situation, cold front and trough will cross the coastal waters during coastal waters today, driving fresh to strong gustily northwesterly winds that will persist into midweek. A secondary surge of fresh strong west to northwesterly winds is expected during Wednesday. Right, that's enough. That's a big weather forecast, that one. All right, let's go back to our sponsor. Make sure I get the right mouse. Okay.
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1: 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The first of those is this album's called The Basics of Life, and it's by the group For Him, and okay, it's this song's called Built on Amazing Grace.

All right, we've got more music, and the next one I'm going to play is Living in the Lion's Mouth, and once again it's for him. Okay.

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0: All right, we need to tell you about the pantry. And the pantry is in... the pantry is in Chandos Street. Sometimes I forget things, but it is in Chandos Street at the Uniting Church. And it's from 10 till 1. And I really recommend the pantry to you because they do a good job. Prices as low as they can keep them, and they do have to pay a little bit for their stock, so but they're happy to give it to you at a reasonable price. And the other thing about the pantry, everybody's welcome, and they have a light lunch or morning tea. And you'd be most welcome to come along. And at morning tea, there's a money jar there. It's not compulsory, but they recommend a gold coin donation. So, but you don't have to donate if you haven't got your gold coin. All right, let's play another song. And this time I have... what did I put on? My CD's gone to sleep. Okay.

number 6. Oh, this one's called My Forever Friend, and it's by Daniel O'Donnell. And I know there's some Daniel O'Donnell fans out there. So let's do My Forever Friend.

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So let's do that one.

0: All right, we will. I think we will do another sponsors announcement, simply because I need to get through these announcements. All right, we'll have this one.
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0: Well, we're going to have a minute with George Galley. His little talks only take a minute. And today George Galley is talking about Triple O. So let's hear what he's got to say on that subject.
4: On a recent call to Triple O, the operator asked, "Which service?" The reply was, "I need an ambulance urgently." The operator transferred my friend to the ambulance service. They asked what was the emergency. They assumed it was a stroke and sent the paramedics. The neighbour was treated on the spot, and because of the quick response and treatment, he did not suffer so much damage as he may have done. My friend wonders what would have happened if after dialing 000 he got recorded music, or if your call is urgent, dial 1. If you want ambulance, dial 2. Now, if that happened to you, how would you feel? God gets many emergency calls every day. Fortunately, heaven has no answering service. It doesn't have problems with software upgrades, and you don't get put on hold while the choir sings. The line is always open. But it isn't used as often as it should be. Remember, our Heavenly Father is only a prayer away.
0: Okay, I hope you enjoyed that little talk by George Galley. Now, I've got a song by Helen Motti. So, Helen Motti, what did I put on? I put on a song called Two Friends, so let's play that one. This is a very interesting one, gives you a bit to think about.

right if you're driving up Imlay Street or Corcor Street at the moment. Be watchful for school kids. The school crossing lady would be down there by now. I didn't see her this morning, but I'm assuming she's down there. She's usually down there by this time. So just keep your eye out for school kids, and also keep your eye out for school kids in Barclay Street at the high school, because they don't have a crossing lady down there. I know they've got supervisors around the gate, but they don't have their crossing ladies there. But just watch out for the school kids, both in Barclay Street, Imlay Street, and the back of the school at Corcor Street. And the other thing I wanted to tell you is about Eden Singers. Now, Eden Singers love to get together and sing, and it's very casual. We're not looking for great experts as singers. If you love singing and just want to come along and have some fun, you can do it that at 2 o'clock on Wednesday afternoons till 4. We stop in the middle of that for afternoon tea, have a light afternoon tea, and I mean a light afternoon tea. It's either biscuits or someone might bring a cake. So, and you'd be made most welcome. Now I told you the time. Yes, 2 o'clock till 4. All right, so we're going to play some more music now, and I'm going to play another one of Helen Motti's songs, and I'm going to play the song called Emmaus. So let's do that one.

Okay, the Project Lab's not on this week. It's the following week. So I'll tell you about that the following week rather than waste time telling you about something that's not on till next week. Okay, we're going to play a song called River of Love, and it's one I've been using as a promo one. One thing about that promo, it's actually got the wrong time on it, so we need to fix that. Okay, so let's do River of Love by Jack Smith. And talking about Jack, if Cactus is listening, hello to Cactus, and I hope you're feeling a lot better soon.

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0: Right, time's marching on, and I've still got some more music to do, and we're going to do Rugged Grace Road, which is another one of Jack Smith's

All right, let's do another song. I've got one eye on the time here, and time is marching on. You can catch me every Monday morning between 8 o'clock and 9 with the Sounds of Living Water. We're going to play a song by Keith Green. Keith Green didn't live long. He died as a young man, I think it was in the 70s. It was a long time ago. And this is a song called Grace by Which I Stand. So another song about grace by a different singer.

This one's called So You Want to Go Back to Egypt.

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1: We've got some great guests coming on the show. First of all, our first guest, Mr. Leo. Nice to have you back on the show. Thank you, Adrian. You know, doing fashion for the Army is an incredible thing, but today I'd like to talk about Charlie. I'd like to talk about the enemy and what they're wearing. They're wearing black. I say you can fight in the jungle in it, and at night put on some pearls, and you're ready for formal wear. This says it all to me. It's kind of a Hefner thing. They're dressed in pajamas. It's casual. It says I could fight or I could just lay around.
2: Why am I here? We're going to play some music for you right now. Here we go. Here's a little James Brown coming your way. Baby, help me, please.

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2: 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After extensive renovations, it was reopened as the Coast Motel in 2022. The Coast Motel has 14 mixed rooms as well as a large family-style three-bedroom apartment located on Imlay Street within walking distance from two supermarkets, a news agency, two pharmacies and a range of quality eateries. 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